0: It's going to happen.
1: Yeah,
0: it's going to happen.
1: They're due. They are due.
0: $5.50. Okay. The Wellington Lions are paying $5.50 in a single head-to-head.
1: Yeah.
0: That's good.
1: That's good value.
0: Slap that in. $20.35.
1: Not bad.
0: Two-legged multi.
1: That's not bad.
0: Yeah. And, you know, we're all winners at the end of the day.
1: If I was a listener right now, I'd take all three of those bets and I'd say thank you very much. And I'd text in and say, thanks, guys. Thank you very much for giving me some insight and some free cash.
0: Nice.
1: Appreciate it.
0: Thank you very much. Those are the sporting tips you should run a mile from. If you've got a tip for us, do let us know. You can text us on 8833. Watch and bet live on your favourite sports and racing at the TAB. It is R18. Please bet responsibly. Another corrector who's weighed in. Listen carefully. Reece Walsh and Ezra Mam could not have stood out as they didn't play. Just repeating what you have said. Ezra Mam scored in the 26th minute.
1: No, I think he's more concerned about the...
0: Walsh didn't play, right?
1: The narrative of stood out. He thinks that stood out means that they were off the park. I think that's what he's saying. He or she.
0: As they didn't play.
1: Yeah, he's saying that.
0: We should probably workshop this in the ad break, I would have thought. But thank you, correctors. We love them. Keep them coming in. 60 minutes after 12 o'clock. We will take a short break shortly. It is the good, the bad, and the ugly. A very, very special edition of Stay With Us. That is up next.
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3: Join Sam Heward and Blake Ashford for live commentary of the Warriors against the Rabbitohs. 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
4: A hairy javelin and a snake walk into a bar. This is the Saturday session with Daniel McCarty and Grant Elliott.

0: thought were going to be the Australian team going forward for a long time, not just one test match. So I think that was a short-term decision and not really, you know, having a bigger picture in mind when you pick a side.
1: I've been told you're not good enough to come play test cricket in Australia. They've come here and they've taught Australia.
2: I'm not going to sit here and judge our batters or comment on batting or shots or anything like that.
3: Oh, so good.
4: I think it's inevitable they have to make change. I mean, I was on the record at the end of last summer thinking that this was the ideal time to start to regenerate this team because the performances from some of the players, and look, I'm the last one I want to make change. You know, as a captain or as a player, I wanted to keep a group together. So it has to get to a bad point before I start saying you'll leave somebody out. But there had been enough evidence for me coming here to suggest that they weren't going to lose anything or much at all by starting that regeneration, by maybe bringing in another opener, by maybe bringing in someone at number three. Then I think that has to happen.
3: Oh, it gets ugly when Australia lose, doesn't it, Grant?
5: It's quite funny. What do you say? Eating
3: each other.
5: Eating each other. Cannibalism from the inside out or whatever. I really did agree. The one...
3: Steve Waugh.
5: Mm. Where he said... And I've never understood this with selectors. They take months to select a team. And in one test, you can say, oh, no, Jake Weatherill, no, he's got to go. That is such a knee-jerk reaction. And it's blame like there's one player that misses out after losing to Bangladesh, and it's Jake Weatherill. Come on.
3: Well done, Australia. The first clean sweep ever on the good, the bad, and the ugly. We're so proud of you. Right, Seth Fred joins us after this to talk the EPL.
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11: Hairy javelin and a snake walk into a bar. This is the Saturday session with Daniel McCarty and Grant Elliott.
12: She woke up. All right, time for one big wish. Before we get there, we just spoke football with Fred, who, by the way, is going to be a great future co-host of the show.
13: Yeah, he will.
12: You met someone from your Everton Supporters Club tonight.
13: I went in to go get a coffee at Espresso Silverstream, and Richie from NZDF, he said, mate, you're off to the radio. I didn't even know who it was. I was like, oh, do you listen? And he goes, I wasn't surprised, obviously. And he goes, yeah, I do. And you're going to talk about Everton. I said, oh, you're in the Everton Supporters Club. He's like, yeah, it's me, Richie.
12: Richie.
13: I was like, Richie.
12: What a champ.
13: So, yeah, big shout out to my Everton Supporters Club. We're going to hammer that. Now, Daniel's just given me a chat off air about that.
12: All right, let's get to our one big wish. Mai, you can go first.
14: My one big wish this week is Tasman, take your mutty hands off my Ramfurly shield in the tunnies. To be fair, that's only like 10 days away, so I could probably redo this wish tomorrow. But also,
12: I don't think there's anything wrong with wishing for something longer term. Yeah, I think it's absolutely fine.
14: Okay, ACLs, well, we'll take that. Stuff like that. Yeah, ACLs or patella tendon ruptures or Achilles maybe.
13: My one big wish is I want the All Blacks to thump South Africa. I don't think they will, but I'd like them to, yeah.
12: Well, I had a big wish, and it was that I hope come Monday morning, considering how punishing the South African and New Zealand fan bases have been, particularly online, that the referees aren't the story. Because I don't think my head would be able to contemplate the crap content that would get fired out from certain sectors. But I'm going to change that, fellas. Grant, have we got a 26 watch going on here?
13: I was just
12: Bangladesh
13: about to look.
12: Are 13 for 5.
13: Yeah.
12: Mitch Stark has 5 inside 10 overs. 26.

0: of course, is the lowest test score ever held by who, Grant?
1: New Zealand.
0: Yes. West Indies ruined it a couple of years ago. Come on, Bangladesh, become the greatest test playing nation ever by beating Australia in Australia in 1 week and then getting bowled out for under 26 the next. That is my one big wish.
1: Go the Bangers.
0: Thank you, everybody.
1: Thanks a lot. Thanks for listening.
0: Particularly Maya. Have a great time, everyone. Bye-bye.
1: Ta-ta.
2: The Premier League is back, which means the sleep schedule is in trouble and the football chat is about to get loud. 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
17: In one bun, I'm 9741, seat to go. Great to be back here in the Bay. We're ready the first and away. And a little slow there was Dark Moves and also Basil the Greek and Smackers that we drag back to join those. Best to begin the favourite, Purling Crown, came out running quickly, joined on the outside by the pacey Mafia Whispers and piercing up between them, Tony Marie. 1.5 away then to Barnum, who's going to settle just off the pace at a good posse around Coco Royale. Further back is Makarov, Dark Moves, Sweet Envy, It's just caught out three wide for the moment. Two and a half lengths away, Basil the Greek, and a length there. Last of all is Smackers at about 9 or 10, covers them. Off the top they come. As they run to the 800 metres, the leader, Mafia Whispers, by a length and a half over Tony Marie, running third, Purling Crown. Barnum is fourth, followed by Coco Royale, fifth, the rail. One length away then to Makarov, further back, Dark Move, Sweet Envy, second to last, Smackers, Basil the Greek, flat to the boards, last. Over to the 600 metres, Mafia Whispers, Tony Marie, Purling Crown. Barnum in the 1-1 and about to produce. Wider Makarov, Coco Royale, Dark Moves, further back, Sweet Envy, well back there. Smackers of Basil the Greek as last hits a turn for home, the first. Mafia Whispers has a wall about to descend, and Makarov swept up. In the middle is Barnum. Mafia Whispers gone. Makarov to Barnum. Coco Royale coming after them, and Smackers from a long way back. Makarov hit the lead from Coco Royale and Smackers. It's Makarov in front, first up, first home, Makarov. Makarov won the first. Coco Royale, Smackers, Barnum, followed by Sweet Envy, Tony Marie, Purling Crown, further back, Dark Moves, Mafia Whispers. Stopped very quickly there, and back with that runner was Basil the Greek. The winner is Makarov, number four. On debut, the son of Russian Camelot, out of a very good mare, Anita James, and of course, she was a seven-race winning mare, big success at Australia. This horse well prepared by Bill Thurlow. He'd trialled nicely in Sarah McNabb, a lovely steer, over Coco Royale, who's got home strongly. Smackers wider and Barnum. It's 4-5, 8-1 in the first of the day at the Bay here, Bevan.
18: Yeah, interesting race. The leader seemed to have it okay and hasn't gone on with it, but this is a nice first up performance.
19: Very, very promising, considering on pedigree you'd swear 1400 would be short of its best, a bonus whatever the result today. It managed to get the job done, not easy for a debutante. Justin mentioned around the pedigree out of Etar James, she was good enough to win seven races, including a Pakenham Cup, and being by Russian Camelot, yeah, further the better for this individual. And Sarah McNabb just kicking plenty of goals recently, Swains, in the last couple of weeks.
18: Yeah, she's riding really, really nicely. Smackers made up some ground from well back. Coco Royale was another nice run. There's a win there for sure.
19: Yeah, 100%. A race that, yeah, on the eye, it didn't look like they were going overly hard, in particular the midsection. There was a bit of pressure early on for the first 100, 150, but those leaders have hit a wall at roughly around the 400 metre mark, and it really did set up for those neutral horses and down the crown of the track.
18: Sam O'Malley joins me for Billy Furlow. That was a really nice effort. Expectations coming in?
20: Yeah, look, he's a really nice horse. He's probably had a few concerns over his racing manners today, but no, he was really well behaved in the running, so we're really happy, and he's a really nice horse.
18: Yeah. Going forward, he pushes into the spring positively now?
20: Yeah, we might just give him a couple more runs and then maybe tip him out. He's still immature, so I reckon he's going to be a serious cup horse in the making. So.
18: Yeah. On breeding, he'll get up over a trip.
20: Definitely, yeah, he's screaming out for a trip, and to win over 1400 like that is pretty impressive.
18: What about the entertainer?
20: Yep, she's all right. She's got a light weight, Tom's riding well, so hopefully, you know, we can just get a nice trip and see her back to the old form.
18: Okay. Well done.
20: Thanks.
18: Sam O'Malley for Bill Thurlow, produces one fresh up off a good trial, and I agree absolutely with Steve around Sarah McNabb. She has really found a purple patch of form. She was devoid of a lot of opportunities for a long period, but she's getting some really nice opportunities now, and she's putting it all together out on the racetrack. Another nice ride. Numbers 4, 5, 8, 1. Okay, so they've gone 129.02 for 1400 metres, which is definitely in the heavy range, but I'm not sure they went overly quick early in that run, but we'll get more from Sarah. Let's see if we can grab her and have a quick chit-chat around the performance here. I thought they went even sort of tempo in front with the two leaders. They were Tony Marie and Mafia Whispers. They sort of led up and they didn't actually go on with it, but this horse kept up a really strong gallop. I thought Smackers was a decent sort of run. Justin behind them. So we'll see if we can catch up with Sarah to have a quick chat. That was a really nice performance. Kept up a really strong gallop.
21: Yeah, he's gone really nice. Big striding horse. Just has to keep rolling, I think. And he got to the front pretty easy and started balking around a little bit, but he got the job done.
18: Horse that'll step up over ground just on breeding and on that performance.
21: Yeah, beautiful big horse. I don't see why he can't get over ground.
18: Okay, what did you think of the track conditions?
21: It's like you're getting your toe into it a bit, but it's nice.
18: Yeah, you're a bit of confidence going at the moment. Sierra riding beautifully.
21: Yeah, hopefully the role carries on.
18: Okay, well done, Sierra.
21: Thank you.
18: Sierra McNabb takes out the first on the program. It'll go to a nice up debut on to Makarov Fair here. Pip for Billy Thurlow.
0: Thanks, Bevan. Yeah, really nice run, wasn't it, on debut, and looks like might have plenty more in store. Well done if you found it out of Hastings, and as you heard there, with that time, they are certainly running on that heavy surface. That takes us to another break here on your big Saturday, not too far away from Doomben, and of course, the second out of Te Rapa. We'll be back very shortly.

0: It is the West Tigers by one.
1: She would have to be the best in the league by far. I think I've watched... I actually missed that. I had to see it on the big screen. But over the last 3 or 4 years, every time she's lined up for a field goal, she's kicked them. I would say she's got about 4 or 5 in the last 2 or 3 years.
0: Wow. Okay. Here's a nice short dropout, short kickoff rather. And they've lost the ball. So West Tigers, if they complete, they win. If they complete, they win. In saying that, boys, I just thought about that. I remember, I don't know if either of you, Blair, you may have played in the game. It was Newcastle and Melbourne Storm. There was 3 minutes to go and Melbourne Storm were attacking. Melbourne Storm were defending and Knights, they're going to be home. And then Newcastle Knights score 12 points in 3 minutes when Melbourne had the ball. And I had called it in the Fox coverage, they're home.
1: Mm.
0: And then remarkably, Newcastle, Gidley kicks it from the touchline and they win the game.
1: Yep. I remember that game.
0: Crazy finish, wasn't it?
1: Yeah.
0: Crazy finish. So things are never done. Time stopped here, 36 seconds remaining with a West Tigers player on the ground, but there's a Newcastle Knights player report. So it's a crush tackle. They should win this game. They've got 42 metres to negotiate, but more than that, 36 seconds for the West Tigers. A much improved season in the NRLW. And for now, there's some care taken for a West Tigers player. So 0457 736 736. Hi, guys. I missed the criteria for the text, but I feel Manly's Les Boyd might be relevant. Theo. Yeah, we're talking, Theo, around players who had played for both Manly and Newcastle. Sugar, the late Terry Hill would have thrived in the Con Games era as opposed to the Tony Green regime at West. Please tell the Bicentennial Park story with the bicycle, one of the great characters, Stormy Daniel from Prairiewood. Well, Stormy Daniel, really quickly in a 20-second story, one particular year, cross-training, bike riding was the in thing, so we went and bought these $3,000 bikes. We all turn up to Centennial Park, and Terry Hill turns up in a $200 old bike, tassels, basket, everything on the front. It was a bike designed for a 12-year-old girl. And anyway, he's ringing the bell as he comes in and Tony Green gave him a bake. And he replied, "Greeny, when have you ever seen somebody run 100 metres to score a try on a bike?" It just never happened. 1300 01 1170, 0457 736 736. We'll get to these texts after the break. 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
0: Yeah, welcome back to the Bunnings build-up, and we are ready for this. 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Adam Blair, Justin Horro, Joel Kane, and great to have your company as well, folks, in the NRLW. The West Tigers, Ray C. McGregor field goal has seen them victorious, 27 points to 26.

0: the odd kid that comes from the islands or the odd kid that comes from New Zealand that come through the grades as the biggest kid at, you know, 12, 13, 14, 15,
1: yep.
0: and is just monstering every single kid in New Zealand, then comes over here, and that same size obviously has to be adapted differently in the style of football that's played in Australia. That's yep. what I was trying to say. Rather than just channel the all Pacific kids into that.

0: really close mates with them, and wherever, even if I wasn't their coach, right, I'd love just to be alongside and just helping support them.
1: Yeah.
0: You know, whether it's leadership, whether it's you know, culture, whether it's just being an ear or being an eye for the coach. That's where I, you know, I had my best times playing for my country and playing alongside my brothers.
2: Is a World Cup year any different for the preparation, Blue? Are you communicating more? Is it just same as what the Pac champs?
0: Yeah, I think it's really, really similar, right? I think there's got to be a squad being released soonish. Mm. Obviously, these eligibility rules are all different now. But again, you get to this time of the year and the next couple of weeks, right, is you kind of step back a little bit and let the players just do their thing. But, man, some quality players, that's for sure.
2: Wait till the end of the season and figure out who's healthy.
0: That's pretty much it, right?
2: Yep.
0: And obviously that you're binded by some of the clubs on players that could be injured and may need to do, you know, operations early, and that's a priority for them, which we understand. But, you know, when you go through some of the talent that's coming through that can represent New Zealand and the Pacific, I think that, you know, it's going to be a really good World Cup.
1: Do you boys believe that, and we've been a bit hotch-potchy with World Cup, like we couldn't tell you easy what years certain World Cups, well, in the soccer you can say every 4 years, the Olympics every 4 years. I kind of feel like now, gents, that we will see regularity. I do feel like the game is in a position where enough nations have announced themselves. This is the most excited I've been toward a World Cup. Would you say the same thing for you boys?
2: For sure. Yeah, for me. Well, anyway, it's the emergence of Samoa or Tonga.
1: Yep.
2: The crowds that they've got in the Pac Champs with the Kiwis in the last couple of years has been a highlight. And you can just hear with all the language that's being talked about with PVL, expanding to the 20th team, looking at an international break. I think it's on the forefront of what they're trying to do at the NRL headquarters with PVL, and it's only going to get bigger and stronger, Blairy.
0: Yeah, I still get goosebumps when I'm on the sideline watching both, like, all cultures play, right, all countries as well. And you still find yourself, you know, thinking back to your time, being in the middle of the park, doing a haka, but watching the fans get involved in the space, right, and the emergence of these two teams, especially Samoa and Tonga, the guys that really want to play for their nations and really want to stand out, and, you know, some of those older leaders that are guys them through that space as well. It's only making the game stronger, and you'll see a lot more young Pacific, Fijians, Tongan, Samoan kids want to represent their nations, the better and the more representation that they have through this.
1: Alrighty, that music means we're getting close to kickoff. Manly still warming up at the southern end. The old boys are on in their blue jumpers. They've got their caps here ready to go to cheer on the teams coming out. Chris Howson down there. I saw Mark Glanville. Many old former Knights are there. But we're going to be right here on the other side of this, Scopey.
2: There's another trailblazer, Sammy Stewart.
1: Sammy Stewart, exactly right. He's a Kiwi too.
0: Yep.
1: Big Sammy Stewart. But anyway, we're here with you right.
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14: Baby, take control now. We can't even slow down. We don't have to go.
15: Egan.
16: Oh, it's Fisher Harris! It's Fisher Harris! Called in the pregame. Beautiful ball out of dummy half from Wade Egan. And James Fisher-Harris, the captain, gets the scoring underway after 6 minutes. 4 points to nil with a kick to come.
15: Here's Harris DeVita. Big kick off his left boot. It might be challenged going up.
16: Alasima! Lekka comes down with it! There'll be a question mark about a knock-on. I think Todd Smith's going to give it.
15: Here's Walker, takes a couple of steps, then kicks off the left. This is going to be contested. It's picked up brilliantly in the air by Jack Wyden. Fisher Harris plays. Egan, little stab, kick into the end goal bar net. Oh, he's got it!
16: Brilliantly weighted kick. Wade Egan is having himself a night.
15: Here is Walker going towards the left. Numbers if they want it. Beautifully given to Alex Johnson. And the Rabbits do get try number two.
16: Oh, what a ball by Munga. In the enemy of Toyava. He's got a man on the outside, Eddie. Can he get the offload? He can! Harris DeVita! What a play, what a pass, what a try from the Warriors. And they've just gone 70 metres to score try number four.
15: And that'll be the first half. 26 points to 8. The Warriors leading at the halftime break. Yeah, that's the halftime score, 26 points to 8. The Warriors leading our halftime show now, thanks to Choices Flooring helping you make the right choice. A very impressive half of footy from the Warriors in round 25 with just three rounds to go before finals football. Aish, after a bit of time walking around and getting your thoughts and your throat cleared.

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19: Okay. Oh, we've got a very special guest on the show today, a Chelsea visionary, someone who missed out on Made in Chelsea, but also someone I met on my tour of England, a very, very English born and bred person, player, supporter. And now that the Premier League is starting, day one, we've got a Chelsea supporter on the radio, my good friend Fred. Frederick, how are you, my friend?
20: Good morning, chaps. How are we? We are good. We are good. How are you feeling about being selected of being our English Premier League expert based on the quality of your accent?
21: Well, I hate to say that I do actually, I back myself when it comes to football and the Premier League. So you can fire as many questions at me as you want.
19: Okay, well, I will fire not a question, but I'm going to tell you, Frederick, exactly.
21: Yes.
19: Who, you don't know who I support, do you?
21: I don't know who you support, but I did a bit of research this evening that your co-host, Mr. McCarty, is a Liverpool supporter. And I don't know what is wrong with you New Zealanders. I mean, half of the country seem to support Liverpool. I have absolutely no idea why.
20: What's wrong with us Kiwis? Well, why do you keep bloody appointing them to coach your cricket team? Didn't you invent the bloody thing?
21: Well, I think it's probably more desperation, isn't it, than anything else.
20: Well, I'll give you a hint to Grant's team. Same colour as yours.
21: Not Manchester City, surely.
19: No, not Manchester City. Way better than that.
20: Yeah.
21: Are they in the Premier League?
20: Yes, they are.
19: They've been in the Premier League for many years.
20: They've been circling the drain but never have gone down.
21: Everton.
19: Yes, that's the one.
21: Oh, my. How on earth can you understand a word what any of them say out there? I mean, it's just as worse as Liverpool.
19: Why?
21: It's bad enough to listen to what they say, Fred. Well, because I'm sure you've been there many a time, haven't you? Because you're such a loyal supporter.
19: Yeah, exactly. He's been there so
21: You probably played more golf courses up around the Liverpool area than you have been to the Everton Stadium.
20: Hill Dickinson Stadium. That's not date night, Grant. That's the name of the venue.

0: Man United still need to sign a few players. Tottenham are spending big. I mean, again, they could be, I don't think they'll be challenging, but I think they'll be huge improvers. Aston Villa, you know, all these PSR rules now, they've sort of had to sell a lot of their good players, same as Newcastle. And then, you know, then they're sort of us. So, I mean, I'm sad to say, I think Arsenal will probably win it by 8+ points this year, maybe even more.
1: So you didn't mention Everton in any of that, Fred?
2: You sound surprised.
0: I think Everton will be... I think your beloved... You might be watching Championship football next year, Grant, I'm sorry to say.
1: they say that every year about Everton, though. Yeah, because I really do want to fire up this Everton supporters club. I've got 11 people in my club.
2: 3 years in. You've only had 11 people in New Zealand willing to admit they're Everton fans.
1: I think it's been 5 years. You've lost those COVID years.
2: Well, every
1: Daniel?
2: Year with Everton's the same. They finish 12th, don't they? It's about that.
1: I know. What's worse, the Wars or Everton? I mean, let's be honest. It's a tough.
0: Well, do you know what, Grant? When you come over here next year, well, I will have to go together and we can go and hopefully watch you win a game in the Championship. It's probably more likely than winning a game in the Premiership this year.
1: Playing against Wrexham.
2: Yeah. Does he round his vowels well enough to go to the Bridge to watch Chelsea go?
0: Well, I'm not sure if he came with me before, but I think people will actually quite like him though. I have no idea why. I hate to say it. It's because he's that pin-up boy, isn't he, from 2015, which he keeps on banging on about.
1: Oh,
0: you know, he walks down the Fulham Road or the King's Road thinking he's, you know, James Bond after what he got up to in 2015. I mean, you know. People came up to him in the pub, be like, "Oh my God, are you that chap who hit that six?" And he's like, "Yes, I am." Oh, here we go again.
2: Tell you what, Fred's making a very strong case to be co-host of this program. dialing in from the UK each and every week. Right, Grant?
1: I think
2: Fred, it's really odd. For the last 40 years, you've had either Fergie, Wenger, Mourinho, Klopp or Guardiola in the league. They're no longer there. There's, I think, 12 managers who are going through their first pre-season. It's quite bizarre, isn't it? It's a season of unknowns, isn't it?
0: Yeah, I think you're absolutely spot on. I think it's the highest, out of the 20 clubs in the Premier League, I think it's at 12 new managers, which is the highest amount, I think, in about 80 or 85 years. So, I mean, like you say, it is... you know, a total unknown. But you'd like to think that, you know, well, especially all these young managers who are coming through now, that, you know, someone's got to step up to the plate, haven't they, after Mr. Guardiola and all those other ones you've just mentioned. And I just hope to God that it's not Mr. Arteta. Because, as we know, there's only one team in London and it's from Southwest London and they wear blue, not red.
1: Hey, well, Frederick, congratulations on your debut on the Saturday Sesh. This is a well-followed radio show, one of the most popular in New Zealand.
2: Mate, you were Frank Lampard, Fernando Torres, Chelsea era. Well, excellent.
0: When Grant said to me, "Do you want to come on the radio on the Saturday Sesh?" I was like, I didn't think that Saturday Sesh in a radio sort of was being the same sentence as Grant. I thought the Saturday Sesh meant something completely different, but I was wrong.
1: you just heard session and you were like, "I'm in. I'm definitely in." In fact, Fred was banned from sessions with the players on tour. Yeah, he was banned from sessions. So no more sessions.
2: So he just has to go to the Witherspoons at Luton Airport by himself.
1: Pretty much, I think he was banished to those.
0: That wasn't my fault. You know that.
1: I know. We've got a segment on here, and as our football Premier League visionary, we've got something where it's bets you should run a mile from. And your top three finishes in the Premier League. Let us know now so we can replay this at the end of the Premier League and show everyone just how amazing your knowledge is of Premier League football.
0: I'm not sure about that, but I hate to say Arsenal in one. Manchester City 2. Chelsea 3. Liverpool and Liverpool 4 would be my top 4.
3: That's exactly how I picked it. We're during the week, by the way, Grant. Fred, again,
0: well, do you know what? You can get me back in May, and I'll be no doubt totally wrong, and you'll be giving me stick.
1: No, we won't. We're going to clip that up to play it at the end of the season, just to show people that they need to listen to our show and the visionaries that we get on here. So thanks a lot, Fred. Well, enjoy the honeymoon period. Congratulations. Looking forward to staying in touch during the season. Thanks a lot, Fred.
0: Perfect, guys. Have a good show. Thanks for having me.
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14: Devi sent us a voice note, the former Black Cap, and pretty handy behind a mic too. He's worked with us at Sport Nation. So,
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14: Oh, without question, because he sent this in to us. And I think he hit the brick. Have a listen.
16: Grant, how are you, mate? Big game this weekend. Whitey Springboks versus Mighty All Blacks. My predictions for the game, All Blacks to bring an exciting brand of rugby, as they've been shown over the past few weeks, and South Africa to basically try and blunt it through boredom. Not sure if the ball will get outside the second five. A lot of kicking, a lot of mauling. And waiting for the All Black mistakes, I'm guessing. Should be good. It's a little bit like playing Wellington when you were playing for them back in the day, you know. Northern District's always bringing a exciting brand of cricket down to Wellington and you guys blunting us and boring the living daylights out of us. But it's good style. Hopefully the All Blacks can minimise the errors and

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3: Dashed away Little Bros, and Little Bros has won it with 150 to go. Grabbed by Little Bros. Little Bros takes the lead from Arkansas kid Don Corleone. Little Bros, it's Hayes again. Little Bros, 3/4 of a length.
2: Like father, like son. 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

0: Now they've been at the trials and about to hit the racetracks very, very soon.
1: And of course, live sport.
2: Seals in again to Robinson. This time he's got a massive piece of it. And it's gone up high onto the west stand. It was short and he went whack.
3: Digs it over the top. It's going to fall to Eliza Just, who has slammed it into the roof of the net.
2: Here's Tanner Boyd. A kick straight through. Here's Lekker Halasima. You cannot leave that man untouched, because he will make you pay.
3: The ITM Christchurch Super 440, the Repco Supercars Championship, and we are green as we go side by side, and it's been a fantastic start for Matthew Payne.
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0: But this program isn't available outside of New Zealand. Don't worry, you can still get your fix of Scotty and Izzy.
1: You said to him when we started that I had a very punchable face. That was your words to him.
2: Well, I didn't say it on here. I know I have
1: a punchable face, but it doesn't need to be punched. Just being a punchable face is enough.
2: Well, I've got a punchable face. I'm sure many want to punch my face in too.
1: Who wants to
2: punch? That's okay.
1: Is it because the look of the face, or is it just my personality? You know, just I'm punchable.
2: I just think people that

0: so much for joining us.
1: Hey, you're welcome. Thanks for having me.
0: New Zealand ended up with 36 medals, 10 gold, 14 silver, 12 bronze, one more in total than I think the high performance projection. How do you rate the overall performance?
1: Well, you know, we're really happy. You know, we don't count the medals like HBCNZ do. We want to support all our athletes. The stat that I asked our team to collate last night was how many fourths we got, and it was 14.
2: Mornings with Rick.

0: Good morning to you, Sean. How are you doing?
1: Very good, thank you. I'm very excited about this great rivalry.
2: Well, there's a couple of stories I've heard that I wouldn't mind you recounting if you don't mind sharing. One involving Don Clark in the tunnel.
1: Yeah, we had to sort of educate a couple of the younger members of the team about what this rivalry was all about. And when we won at Victoria, he literally came up to me in the tunnel as I was walking off and hugged me. In those days, All Blacks didn't really hug each other. And he said, Sean, thank you so much.

0: They've spent loads of money, and of course it's got to work. It's a big risk from Tottenham. It's a massive financial outlay. I get why they've done it, because they've been so bad.
1: Yeah.
0: And to build from the back is sensible. We've got two really hard-working midfielders in Tonali and Fernandes. Great centre-backs in Van Hecke and Senesio. They rate those guys a lot. Robertson's experience, etc. There's a lot of good signings there. Really good signings that I think should make Spurs top six material with no Europe. But it's a risk, because if they don't get Champions League football, I don't know whether they're going to have passed the financial rules here, because that is an extraordinary amount of money to spend in one window.
1: Yeah, they're gambling the house on De Zerbi and this new squad. We will see new look Spurs later as they go to Brentford. Right, we're going to take a break. When we come back, it's the second half of Hull against Man United, 2-0 to the Tigers at the break. 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
2: 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Superstar Breakfast. 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

0: You've tuned in to Sport Nation, but this program isn't available outside of New Zealand. Don't worry, you can still get your fix of Scotty and Izzy.
1: You said to him when we started that I had a very punchable face. That was your words to him.
2: Well, I didn't say it on here. I know I have
1: a punchable face, but it doesn't need to be punched. Just being a punchable face is enough.
2: Well, I've got a punchable face. I'm sure many want to punch my face in too.
1: Who wants to
2: punch?
1: That's
2: okay.
1: Is it because the look of the face, or is it just my personality? You know, just I'm punchable.
2: Oh, you're very... No, I just think people that are very witty and got big mouths, we just tend to say things
1: mouth.
2: That wind people up.
1: I've got a tiny waha.
0: Mornings with Tony Johnson.
3: New Zealand chef de mission Nigel Avery, who's been good enough to give us some time to reflect on the games. Nigel, thank you so much for joining us.
4: Hey, you're welcome. Thanks for having me.
3: New Zealand ended up with 36 medals, 10 gold, 14 silver, 12 bronze. One more in total than I think the high performance projection. How do you rate the overall performance?
4: Well, you know, we're really happy. You know, we don't count the medals like HBCNZ do. 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

0: You've tuned in to Sport Nation, but this program isn't available outside of New Zealand. Don't worry, you can still get your fix of Scotty and Izzy.
1: You said to him when we started that I had a very punchable face. That was your words to him.
2: Well, I didn't say it on here. I know I have
1: a punchable face, but it doesn't need to be punched. Just being a punchable face is enough.
2: Well, I've got a punchable face. I'm sure many want to punch my face in too.
1: Who wants to
2: punch? It's okay.
1: Is it because the look of the face, or is it just my personality? You know, just I'm punchable.
2: Oh, you're very... No, I just think people that... Yeah, very witty and got big mouths. We just tend to say things
1: mouth.
2: That wind people up.
1: I've got a tiny waha.
0: Mornings with Tony Johnson.
3: New Zealand chef de mission Nigel Avery, who's been good enough to give us some time to reflect on the games. Nigel, thank you so much for joining us.
4: Hey, you're welcome. Thanks for having me.
3: New Zealand ended up with 36 medals, 10 gold, 14 silver, 12 bronze. One more in total than I think the high performance projection. How do you rate the overall performance?
4: Well, you know, we're really happy. You know, we don't count the medals like HBCNZ do. 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The stat that I asked our team to collate last night was how many fourths we got, and it was 14.
0: Mornings with Rick and Chappie.
5: The last man to captain the All Blacks on a tour to South Africa is Sean Fitzpatrick. Good morning to you, Sean. How are you doing?
6: Very good, thank you. I'm very excited about this great rivalry.
7: Well, there's a couple of stories I've heard that I wouldn't mind you recounting if you don't mind sharing. One involving Don Clark in the tunnel.
6: Yeah, we had to sort of educate a couple of the younger members of the team about what this rivalry was all about. And when we won at Pretoria, he literally came up to me in the tunnel as I was walking off and hugged me. In those days, All Blacks didn't really hug each other. It's a good day. He said, Sean, thank you so much.
0: Afternoons with Steffi.
8: Do think it's important we acknowledge Yvette McCawson-Jury, who stepped into the breach when Knowles was stood down. And I do want to acknowledge Karen Berger, who was appointed captain in the worst, worst situation. To be able to steer this ship with holes all through its hull and get through the Strait of Netball to a gold medal is quite remarkable. The more I think about it, the more it blows me away.
0: The Rural Roundup with Erin Speedy.
9: Last year you also had a bit of a crash, didn't you, during those 6 days? Talk us through what happened.
10: Had some x-rays and that, and I actually had broke a bit of my elbow, cracked my collarbone, cracked my shoulder blade, and dislocated my thumb. And that was only on day three, so I had to race for another 3 days like that.
9: Oh my gosh, so, you raced for 3 days like that.
10: Yeah, it was a bit sore, but we're just into it.

0: You've tuned in to Sport Nation, but this program isn't available outside of New Zealand. Don't worry, you can still get your fix of Scotty and Izzy.
1: You said to him when we started that I had a very punchable face. That was your words to him.
2: Well, I didn't say it on here. I know I have
1: a punchable face, but it doesn't need to be punched. Just being a punchable face is enough.
2: Well, I've got a punchable face. You want to punch my face in too.
1: Who wants to
2: That's
1: punch?
2: Okay.
1: Is it because the look of the face was just my personality? You know, just I'm punchable.
2: Oh, you're very... No, I just think people that... Yeah, very witty and got big mouths. We just tend to say things
1: mouth.
2: That wind people up.
1: I've got a tiny wife.
0: Mornings with Tony Johnson.
3: New Zealand chef de mission Nigel Avery, who's been good enough to give us some time to reflect on the games. Nigel, thank you so much for joining us.
4: Hey, you're welcome. Thanks for having me.
3: New Zealand ended up with 36 medals, 10 gold, 14 silver, 12 bronze. One more in total than I think the high performance projection. How do you rate the overall performance?
4: Well, you know, we're really happy. You know, we don't count the medals like HBCNZ do. We want to support all our athletes. The stat that I asked our team to collate last night was how many fourths we got, and it was 14.
0: Mornings with Rick and Chappie.
5: The last man to captain the All Blacks on a tour to South Africa is Sean Fitzpatrick. Good morning to you, Sean. How are you doing?
6: Very good, thank you. I'm very excited about this great rivalry.
7: Well, there's a couple of stories I've heard that I wouldn't mind you recounting if you don't mind sharing. One involving Don Clark in the tunnel.
6: Yeah, we had to sort of educate a couple of the younger members of the team about what this rivalry was all about. And when we won at Pretoria, he literally came up to me in the tunnel as I was walking off and hugged me. In those days, All Blacks didn't really hug each other. He said, Sean, thank you so much.
0: Afternoons with Steffi.
8: Do think it's important we acknowledge Yvette McCaw's injury, who stepped into the breach when Knowles was stood down. And I do want to acknowledge Karen Berger, who was appointed captain in the worst, worst situation. To be able to steer this ship with holes all through its hull and get through the Strait of Netball to a gold medal is quite remarkable. The more I think about it, the more it blows me away.
0: The Rural Roundup with Erin Speedy.
9: Last year you also had a bit of a crash, didn't you, during those 6 days? Talk us through what happened.
10: Had some x-rays and that, and I actually had broke a bit of my elbow, cracked my collarbone, cracked my shoulder blade, and yeah, dislocated my thumb, and that was only on day three, so I had to race for another 3 days like that.
9: Oh my gosh, so, yeah, you raced for 3 days like that.
10: Yeah, it was a bit sore, but we're just into it.
9: Jeez, you're a hard bastard, aren't you? Tough as nails, that's crazy.
0: Milsey and Guy.
11: Oh yeah.
1: What's
11: I bet
1: for?
11: You enjoyed that drive into the office today, Milsey.
1: The easiest three green ticks you'll ever see in your life.
11: You go 0-3 last week to now 3 out of 3 this week. You're a freak.
12: Well, we're entering the spring lash. The Group 1 winners come to fruition now. They've been at the trials and about to hit the racetracks very, very soon.
0: And of course, live sport.
13: Seals in again to Robinson. This time he's got a massive piece of it. And it's gone up high onto the west stand. It was short and he went whack.
14: Dinks it over the top. It's going to fall to Alonso Just, who has slammed it into the roof of the net.
13: Here's Tanner Boyd. A kick straight through. Here's Lekker Halasima. You cannot leave that man untouched because he will make you pay.
14: The ITM Christchurch Super 440, the Repco Supercars Championship, and we are green as we go side by side, and it's been a fantastic start for Matthew Payne.
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4: 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Opening weekend of the Premier League season. Ben Jacobs and Hogan Ephraim with you. Nottingham Forest against Leeds United here in the East.

0: Kunde is on the bench, and it is a 3-4-3 formation by the looks of things for the home side. Sells in goal, Cunha, Murillo and Milenkovic across the back. Aina, Sangare, McAtee and Williams, with Morgan Gibbs-White, Undoy and Igor Jesus. Victor, the goalkeeper, Diamande Hudson, Odoi Dominguez, Wood, who's fully fit, Callum Wendo, Schläger, another new signing, Nets and Abbott on the bench for Leeds United. There are three debutants in the starting 11, also a 3-4-3. One of them is Harry Wilson. Tarik Muharemovic, the Bosnian international, is also in the starting 11. And James Trafford is in goal. So it's Trafford, Biol, Rodon and Muharemovic. Justin on the left, Bogle on the right, Stach and Ampadu, Wilson, Aronson, who signed a new deal yesterday, 3 years. And the inform, Dominic Calvert-Lewin, with Perry, the goalkeeper, who has been linked with a move away to Torino, James Longstaff, Mecha Okafor, Tanaka, Elvedi, another new signing, Cresswell and Leonu. Referee is Rob Jones, Nick Greenhalla and Alistair Nelson are the assistants, fourth official Gavin Ward, and VAR is Craig Pawson. It is exactly 3 o'clock. It is Nottingham Forest against Leeds United, and alongside me is Hogan Ephraim. What can we expect?
1: Well, you can see the atmosphere here. The Nottingham Forest fans are massively up for this. I do think at the start of any season, all you can wish for is a home game to open it up. It's what you've been waiting for the last 6 weeks or so of pre-season. The atmosphere is rocking here. They'll really want to get off to a quick, fast start, Forest.

0: Nottingham Forest in their usual home strip of red shirts, white shorts and red socks. We are underway in the sunshine, breezy conditions, perfect in fact for football. And Nottingham Forest have won 4 home games in a row against Leeds United, whilst in the top flight they're unbeaten in 14 against Leeds here at the City Ground, having won 7 and drawn 7. But Leeds have the early possession, a long throw in from the right hand side, it bobbles around in the area. Murillo doesn't really do too well to clear it, but it just ricochets in favour of the home goalkeeper Sells, who dives on the ball and then bowls it out to the left-hand side. We got a first look there from the throw-in at Muharemovic, the Bosnian, who almost got his head to the ball. And Leeds have got a lot of height on their side.
1: They do. It was something that they really looked at in last season's recruitment. I think all but one of their players was over 6'1". They realise coming up, the physicality of the Premier League is huge. And that's why I don't think you can ever have an easy game against Leeds. They make it a fight. They win their duels, their second balls. They're getting onto it there in Ampadu. And yeah, you always know you're in for a game when you play Leeds.
0: Muharemovic will be a pub quiz question. Do you know why?
1: No.
0: World Cup, famous red card. Yes. Overturned allegedly with an involvement from the White House.
1: Yes, that is right. He actually had a good World Cup, and he looks like he's going to be a good signing for Leeds, so hopefully he can find his feet early on in the league and back up the promise that he has.
0: So the Bosnian was the player that Flo Balogun fouled. Balogun got sent off for the US in their 2-0 win over Bosnia, and then of course it was a suspended punishment. And Donald Trump had an involvement in that, speaking to Gianni Infantino. And the Bosnian centre-back was the player that, in all of that, a lot of people will forget. And now he's at Leeds United. 0-0 here, 2 minutes gone. Nottingham Forest against Leeds United on Premier League Live. Everton against Crystal Palace and Ipswich Sunderland underway. And we follow Hull City 2, Manchester United 0. Leeds have the ball. It's pinged out to the right-hand side, but it's a little bit too high. It beats everybody. Nico Williams was jumping for it, but missed it. And it will be a Nottingham Forest throw-in right on the halfway line as Oliver Glasner straight out into his technical area. And 2 minutes into the Premier League season, he's already biting his nails.
1: Listen, being a Premier League manager, that's like one of the hardest, most horrible jobs. There is so much pressure on it. And he'll just be hoping to get off to a good start today. And if he can go and get 3 points in any which way, he'll be delighted.
0: Aina for Leeds wins the throw-in. Level with the area on the right-hand side. Justin coming across and putting the ball out of play. No towels, by the way, allowed in the Premier League season. So Aina is going to wipe it underneath his shirt, which is perfectly legal. And unlike, for example, the Tottenham Hotspur Stadium, there is a massive runway here to allow Aina to launch it in towards the 6-yard area, and Forest are going to be penalised. There is a foul there against Anton Stach, who held his ground. Leeds free kick. I don't think I've ever seen a bigger run-up area in the Premier League. I don't know if they've made it bigger ahead of the forthcoming season, but it's smart.
1: Yeah, I was literally going to follow up with what you said. I don't think I've seen a runway bigger than that. It was huge, so it gives them a great chance when they've got long throws to throw into the box. I'm sure that when Brentford come here, they won't be too happy with that, with Michael Coyote having that sort of run up to throw the ball into the box.
0: 4 minutes gone, and it's a free kick in Leeds' favour. It's launched long, slightly to the left-hand side. It looks a little bit too strong for Brendan Aaronson, the US men's national team international. And then Milenkovic plays it against Brendan Aaronson. It may have come back off Milenkovic, though. Aaronson thinks that's a corner. Officials are still deliberating. There's a wry smile between Calvert-Lewin and the referee, Rob Jones. VAR can actually intervene here if quick enough in order to undo a wrong decision, but it's going to be given as a goal kick to Nottingham Forest. Leeds players with wry smiles. They think that's the wrong decision. 5 minutes gone. Forest 0, Leeds United 0. Ben Jacobs and Hogan Ephraim with you. A full house here at the City Ground. Two sets of fans that will be pretty optimistic, I think, heading into the new season. Leeds have only lost their opening game in just 2 of their last 18 top flight seasons. They've won 9 and drawn 7. And they're on the ball in the middle of the park. Harry Wilson with that slick hair and headband in. Backwards it goes. Leeds with slightly more of the early possession. Forest not really pressing from the front line at the moment, which means that Muharemovic can take

0: his time, and then the Bosnian spreads it out to the right hand side into the feet of Biol. One of his first touches, chips it forwards, route one, looking for Calvert-Lewin or Aronson, a little bit short, but second ball is briefly won by Leeds in the centre of the park before eventually it settles at the feet of McAtee. But he gives it away, and now here's Justin, just laid off into central midfield. Stach now out to the right hand side, plenty forwards here for Leeds United, but there was just a little slip as Joe Rodon tried to break down the right hand side, and eventually a weak ball comes into the box, and that is bread and butter for Matt Sells.
1: Yeah, just a couple of occasions Nottingham Forest putting themselves in trouble. There was a poor layoff from Sangare in the middle of the park, and then following on from that, Murillo goes to clear it and he just smashes it straight into Neco Williams, and Leeds had a chance to put the ball into the box, which they didn't make the most use of. A bit sloppy from Forest.
0: Game hasn't really settled yet. It's still 0-0 between Everton and Crystal Palace and Ipswich and Sunderland. Home crowd waiting for something significant to cheer. Forest have the ball inside their own half at the moment. Don't forget after this, 5:30, Brentford against Spurs. Forest at the back, a little bit casual, but they're now trying to break the press. Aynur chips it forwards. It's a too high and long for Igor Jesus. Bobbles around in the centre of the park, and eventually Leeds will recover possession with Stach. Backwards he goes all the way to James Trafford, who will just hoof it long down the right hand side. Two of the more direct teams in the Premier League, and unapologetically so. Now here's Aynur for Forest. Nice idea to switch the play out to Morgan Gibbs-White, but Gibbs-White just had a bit too much to do there because the ball was too short and he was offside anyway. But when he recovered it, he'd committed a foul, but it's offside rather than a foul that has been given. Pretty much the same thing though, taken quickly by Leeds United, slightly to the right hand side, and now they work it down the flank. Biol gets a touch, and then Bogle, and the Leeds man is brought to the ground by Sangare, and Leeds United have got a free kick here in a relatively dangerous position. It's about 35 yards from goal and 10 yards infield, not in a position where they can shoot, but an opportunity to lump one into the box here.
1: Yeah, but Bogle's such a lively player for them. He gets forward, he's nippy, he's agile, he wins a lot of free kicks. I know they're missing Goodmanson today on the left-hand side. He's a brilliant player as well. So when they've got the two of them in full flow, they have real outlets in the wide positions.
0: Harry Wilson, the former Fulham man, standing over this ball, had so many goal contributions last season. Seven in the box for Leeds, swung in towards the back post, dealt with on the volley by Murillo. He watched it calmly all the way, just a bit undercooked by Wilson. Might get a second opportunity, but he chose to square it to Bogle, who went all the way back to Trafford, who's outside of his box, but it slowed things down, and now Leeds have to settle for possession inside their own half. Trafford will chip it out towards the right-hand side. Dominic Calvert-Lewin didn't really control the ball cleanly, and as a consequence, it got stuck under his feet, and then it's gone out of play. It's going to be a Nottingham Forest throw-in on the far right-hand side, which they take quickly. Home side yet to create any meaningful opportunities. Leeds will be happier with the start so far, and they win the ball back again off Nottingham Forest here, this time on the left. Ampadu, the captain, who just makes everything tick for Leeds United, doesn't he?
1: Yeah, good player, really aggressive. He sets the tone for Leeds, but Leeds in this opening 9 minutes, they look 2 or 3 yards sharper than Nottingham Forest. You mentioned that Nottingham Forest not really pressing high. That was never a thing of Glasner at Crystal Palace. We know that. You used to get into a mid to low block. But Leeds look sharp. They're passing the ball around well.
0: Premier League Live, 9 minutes gone. Nottingham Forest 0, Leeds United 0. Great to have your company. Tomorrow, Brighton and Hove Albion against Aston Villa, Manchester City versus Bournemouth, and Newcastle United versus Liverpool. That one will be very special, with tributes paid to the late Kevin Keegan, who had such a wonderful affinity with both clubs. And that one will be really emotional, I am sure. And then Fulham against Chelsea on a Monday night. 10 minutes gone, Forest 0, Leeds 0 on Premier League Live. Ball forwards for Leeds, who are enjoying nearly 60% of possession so far. Forest deep and organised, but they're not taking that many risks at the moment, are they?
1: No, they're not. They're not at all.

0: You've tuned in to Sport Nation, but this program isn't available outside of New Zealand. Don't worry, you can still get your fix of Scotty and Izzy.
1: You said to him when we started that I had a very punchable face. That was your words to him.
2: Well, I didn't say it on here. I know I have
1: a punchable face, but it doesn't need to be punched. Just being a punchable face is enough.
2: Well, I've got a punchable face. I'm sure many want to punch my face in too.
1: Who wants to
2: That's
1: punch?
2: Okay.
1: Is it because the look of the face or is it just my personality? You know, just I'm punchable.
2: Oh, you're very... No, I just think people that are very witty and got big mouths, we just tend to say things
1: mouth.
2: That wind people up.
1: I've got a tiny waha.
0: Mornings with Tony Johnson.
3: New Zealand chef de mission Nigel Avery, who's been good enough to give us some time to reflect on the games. Nigel, thank you so much for joining us.
4: Hey, you're welcome. Thanks for having me.
3: New Zealand ended up with 36 medals, 10 gold, 14 silver, 12 bronze. One more in total than I think the high performance projection. How do you rate the overall performance?
4: Well, you know, we're really happy. You know, we don't count the medals like HBCNZ do. 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
0: Mornings with Rick and Chappy.
5: The last man to captain the All Blacks on a tour to South Africa is Sean Fitzpatrick. Good morning to you, Sean. How are you doing?
6: Very good, thank you. I'm very excited about this great rivalry.
7: Well, there's a couple of stories I've heard that I wouldn't mind you recounting if you don't mind sharing. One involving Don Clark in the tunnel.
6: Yeah, we had to sort of educate a couple of the younger members of the team about what this rivalry was all about. And when we won in Pretoria, he literally came up to me in the tunnel as I was walking off and hugged me. In those days, All Blacks didn't really hug each other. He said, Sean, thank you so much.
0: Afternoons with Steffi.
8: Do think it's important we acknowledge Yvette McCaw's injury, who stepped into the breach when Knowles was stood down. And I do want to acknowledge Karen Berger, who was appointed captain in the worst, worst situation. To be able to steer this ship with holes all through its hull and get through the Strait of Netball to a gold medal is quite remarkable. The more I think about it, the more it blows me away.
0: The Rural Roundup with Aaron Speedy.

0: one. Up high onto the west stand. It was short and he went whack.
1: Dinks it over the top. It's going to fall to Eliza Just, who has slammed it into the roof of the net.
0: Here's Tanner Boyd. A kick straight through. Here's Lekker Halasima. You cannot leave that man untouched because he will make you pay.
1: The ITM Christchurch Super 440, the Repco Supercars Championship, and we are green as we go side by side, and it's been a fantastic start for Matthew Payne.
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0: You've tuned in to Sport Nation, but this program isn't available outside of New Zealand. Don't worry, you can still get your fix of Scotty and Izzy.
1: You said to him when we started that I had a very punchable face. That was your words to him.
2: Well, I didn't say it on here. I know I have
1: a punchable face, but it doesn't need to be punched. Just being a punchable face is enough.
2: Well, I've got a punchable face. You want to punch my face in too.
1: Who wants to
2: punch?
1: That's
2: okay.
1: Is it because the look of the face, or is it just my personality? You know, just I'm punchable.
2: Oh, you're very... No, I just think people that... Yeah, very witty and got big mouths. We just tend to say things that wind people up.
1: I've got a tiny wife.
0: Mornings with Tony Johnson.
3: New Zealand chef de mission Nigel Avery, who's been good enough to give us some time to reflect on the games. Nigel, thank you so much for joining us.
4: Hey, you're welcome. Thanks for having me.
3: New Zealand ended up with 36 medals, 10 gold, 14 silver, 12 bronze, one more in total than I think the high performance projection. How do you rate the overall performance?
4: Well, you know, we're really happy. You know, we don't count the medals like HBCNZ do. We want to support all our athletes. The stat that I asked our team to collate last night was how many fourths we got, and it was 14.
0: Mornings with Rick and Chappy.
5: The last man to captain the All Blacks on a tour to South Africa is Sean Fitzpatrick. Good morning to you, Sean. How are you doing?
6: Very good, thank you. I'm very excited about this great rivalry.
7: Well, there's a couple of stories I've heard that I wouldn't mind you recounting if you don't mind sharing. One involving Don Clark in the tunnel.
6: Yeah, we had to sort of educate a couple of the younger members of the team about what this rivalry was all about. And when we won in Pretoria, he literally came up to me in the tunnel as I was walking off and hugged me. In those days, All Blacks didn't really hug each other. It's a good day. Sean, thank you so much.
0: Afternoons with Steffi.
8: Do think it's important we acknowledge Yvette McCaw's injury, who stepped into the breach when Knowles was stood down. And I do want to acknowledge Karen Berger, who was appointed captain in the worst situation, to be able to steer this ship with holes all through its hull and get through the Strait of Netball to a gold medal is quite remarkable. The more I think about it, the more it blows me away.
0: The Rural Roundup with Erin Speedy.
9: Last year you also had a bit of a crash, didn't you, during those 6 days? Talk us through what happened.
10: Had some x-rays and that, and I actually had broke a bit of my elbow, cracked my collarbone, cracked my shoulder blade, and yeah, dislocated my thumb. And that was only on day three, so I had to race for another 3 days like that.
9: Oh my gosh, so you raced for 3 days like that.
10: Yeah, it was a bit sore, but we're just into it.
9: Jeez, you're a hard bastard, aren't you? Tough as nails. That's crazy.
0: Milsey and Guy.
11: Oh yeah.
1: What's
11: I
1: that
11: bet
1: for?
11: You enjoyed that drive into the office today, Milsey.
1: The easiest three green ticks you'll ever see in your life.
11: You go 0-3 last week to now 3 out of 3 this week. You're a freak.
12: Well, we're entering the spring lash. The Group 1 winners come to fruition now. They've been at the trials and about to hit the racetracks very, very soon.
0: And of course, live sport.
13: Seals in again to Robinson. This time he's got a massive piece of it. And it's gone up high onto the west stand. It was short and he went whack.
14: Dinks it over the top. It's going to fall to Eliza Just, who has slammed it into the roof of the net.
13: Here's Tanner Boyd. A kick straight through. Here's Lekker Halasima. You cannot leave that man untouched, because he will make you pay.
14: The ITM Christchurch Super 440, the Repco Supercars Championship, and we are green as we go side by side, and it's been a fantastic start for Matthew Payne.
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1: You said to him when we started that I had a very punchable face. That was your words to him.
2: Well, I didn't say it on here. I know I have
1: a punchable face, but it doesn't need to be punched. Just being a punchable face is enough.
2: Well, I've got a punchable face. I'm sure many want to punch my face in too.
1: Who wants to
2: punch? That's okay.
1: Is it because the look of the face or is it just my personality? You know, just I'm punchable.
2: Oh, you're very... No, I just think people that... Yeah, very witty and got big mouths. We just tend to say things
1: mouth.
2: That wind people up.
1: I've got a tiny waha.
0: Mornings with Tony Johnson.
3: New Zealand chef de mission Nigel Avery, who's been good enough to give us some time to reflect on the games. Nigel, thank you so much for joining us.
4: Hey, you're welcome. Thanks for having me.
3: New Zealand ended up with 36 medals, 10 gold, 14 silver, 12 bronze. One more in total than I think the high performance projection. How do you rate the overall performance?
4: Well, you know, we're really happy. You know, we don't count the medals like HBCNZ do. 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The stat that I asked our team to collate last night was how many fourths we got, and it was 14.
0: Mornings with Rick and Chappy.
5: The last man to captain the All Blacks on a tour to South Africa is Sean Fitzpatrick. Good morning to you, Sean. How are you doing?
6: Very good, thank you. I'm very excited about this great rivalry.
7: Well, there's a couple of stories I've heard that I wouldn't mind you recounting if you don't mind sharing. One involving Don Clark in the tunnel.
6: Yeah, we had to sort of educate a couple of the younger members of the team about what this rivalry was all about. And when we won in Pretoria, he literally came up to me in the tunnel as I was walking off and hugged me. In those days, All Blacks didn't really hug each other. It's a good day. Sean, thank you so much.
0: Afternoons with Steffi.
8: Do think it's important we acknowledge Yvette McCawson Jury, who stepped into the breach when Knowles was stood down. And I do want to acknowledge Karen Berger, who was appointed captain in the worst situation, to be able to steer this ship with holes all through its hull and get through the Strait of Netball to a gold medal is quite remarkable. The more I think about it, the more it blows me away.
0: The Rural Roundup with Erin Speedy.
9: Last year you also had a bit of a crash, didn't you, during those 6 days? Talk us through what happened.
10: Had some x-rays and that, and I actually had broke a bit of my elbow, cracked my collarbone, cracked my shoulder blade, and yeah, dislocated my thumb. And that was only on day three, so I had to race for another 3 days like that.
9: Oh my gosh, so you raced for 3 days like that.
10: Yeah, it was a bit sore, but we're just into it.
9: Jeez, you're a hard bastard, aren't you? Tough as nails. That's crazy.
0: Milsey and Guy.
11: Oh yeah.
1: What's
11: I
1: that
11: bet
1: for?
11: You enjoyed that drive into the office today, Milsey.
12: The easiest three green ticks you'll ever see in your life.
11: You go 0-3 last week to now 3 out of 3 this week. You're a freak.
13: Well, we're entering the spring, Lash. The Group 1 winners come to fruition now. They've been at the trials and about to hit the racetracks very, very soon.
0: And, of course, live sport.
14: Seals in again to Robinson. This time he's got a massive piece of it. And it's gone up high onto the west stand. It was short and he went whack.
15: Dinks it over the top. It's going to fall to Eliza Just, who has slammed it into the roof of the net.
14: Here's Tanner Boyd. A kick straight through. Here's Lekker Halasima. You cannot leave that man untouched because he will make you pay.
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0: You've tuned in to Sport Nation, but this program isn't available outside of New Zealand. Don't worry, you can still get your fix of Scotty and Izzy.
1: You said to him when we started that I had a very punchable face. That was your words to him.
2: Well, I didn't say it on air. Now you've gone and
1: I know
2: put it
1: I
2: on
1: have
2: air.
1: A punchable face, but it doesn't need to be punched. Just being a punchable face is enough.
2: Well, I've got a punchable face. I'm sure many want to punch my face in too.
1: Who wants to
2: That's
1: punch?
2: Okay.
1: Is it because the look of the face or is it just my personality? You know, just I'm punchable.
2: Oh, you're very. No, I just think people that are very witty and got big mouths, we just tend to say things
1: mouth.
2: That wind people up.
1: I've got a tiny wife.
0: Mornings with Tony Johnson.
3: New Zealand chef de mission Nigel Avery, who's been good enough to give us some time to reflect on.

0: the games. Nigel, thank you so much for joining us.
1: Hey, you're welcome. Thanks for having me.
0: New Zealand ended up with 36 medals, 10 gold, 14 silver, 12 bronze, one more in total than I think the high performance projection. How do you rate the overall performance?
1: Well, you know, we're really happy. You know, we don't count the medals like HBCNZ do. We want to support all our athletes. The stat that I asked our team to collate last night was how many fourths we got, and it was 14.
2: Mornings with Rick and Chappie.
3: The last man to captain the All Blacks on a tour to South Africa is Sean Fitzpatrick. Good morning to you, Sean. How are you doing?
4: Very good, thank you. I'm very excited about this great rivalry.
5: Well, there's a couple of stories I've heard that I wouldn't mind you recounting if you don't mind sharing. One involving Don Clark in the tunnel.
4: Yeah, we had to sort of educate a couple of the younger members of the team about what this rivalry was all about. And when we won at Pretoria, he literally came up to

0: and that, and I actually had broke a bit of my elbow, cracked my collarbone, cracked my shoulder blade, and yeah, dislocated my thumb, and that was only on day three, so I had to race for another 3 days like that.
1: Oh my gosh, so, yeah, you raced for 3 days like that?
0: Yeah, it was a bit sore, but we're just into it.
1: Jeez, you're a hard bastard, aren't you? Tough as nails. That's crazy.
2: Milsey and Guy.
3: Oh yeah.
4: What's
3: I bet
4: for?
3: You enjoyed that drive into the office today, Milsey.
4: The easiest three green ticks you'll ever see in your life.
3: You got 0-3 last week to now 3 out of 3 this week. You're a freak.
5: Well, we're entering the spring, Lash. The Group 1 winners come to fruition now. They've been at the trials and about to hit the racetracks very, very soon.
2: And, of course, live sport.
6: Seals in again to Robinson. This time he's got a massive piece of it. And it's gone up high onto the west stand. It was short and he went whack.
7: Digs it over the top. It's going to fall to Eliza Just, who has slammed it into the roof of the net.
6: Here's Tanner Boyd. A kick straight through. Here's Lekker. Halasima. You cannot leave that man untouched because he will make you pay.
7: The ITM Christchurch Super 440, the Repco Supercars Championship, and we are green as we go side by side, and it's been a fantastic start for Matthew Payne.
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0: You've tuned in to Sport Nation, but this program isn't available outside of New Zealand. Don't worry, you can still get your fix of Scotty and Izzy.
1: You said to him when we started that I had a very punchable face. That was your words to him.
2: Well, I didn't say it on here. I know, you've gone and
1: I, know
2: put it
1: I have
2: here.
1: A punchable face, but it doesn't need to be punched. Just being a punchable face is enough.
2: Well, I've got a punchable face. I'm no, sure many want to punch my face in too.
1: Who wants to
2: That's
1: punch?
2: Okay.
1: Is it because the look of the face or is it just my personality? You know, just I'm punchable.
2: Oh, you're very. No, I just think people that are very witty and got big mouths, we just tend to say things
1: mouth.
2: That wind people up.
1: I've got a tiny wife.
0: Mornings with Tony Johnson.
3: New Zealand chef de mission Nigel Avery, who's been good enough to give us some time to reflect on the games. Nigel, thank you so much for joining us.
4: Hey, you're welcome. Thanks for having me.
3: New Zealand ended up with 36 medals, 10 gold, 14 silver, 12 bronze. One more in total than I think the high performance projection. How do you rate the overall performance?
4: Well, you know, we're really happy. You know, we don't count the medals like HBCNZ do. 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
0: Mornings with Rick and Chappy.
5: The last man to captain the All Blacks on a tour to South Africa is Sean Fitzpatrick. Good morning to you, Sean. How are you doing?
6: Very good, thank you. I'm very excited about this great rivalry.
7: Well, there's a couple of stories I've heard that I wouldn't mind you recounting if you don't mind sharing. One involved

0: You've tuned in to Sport Nation, but this program isn't available outside of New Zealand. Don't worry, you can still get your fix of Scotty and Izzy.
1: You said to him when we started that I had a very punchable face. That was your words to him.
2: Well, I didn't say it on air. Now you've gone and
1: I know
2: put it
1: I
2: on
1: have
2: air.
1: A punchable face, but it doesn't need to be punched. Just being a punchable face is enough.
2: Well, I've got a punchable face. I'm sure many want to punch my face in too.
1: Who wants to
2: That's
1: punch?
2: Okay.
1: Is it because the look of the face was just my personality? You know, just I'm punchable.
2: Oh, you're very. No, I just think people that are very witty and got big mouths, we just tend to say things.

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1: I've got a tiny waha.
2: Mornings with Tony Johnson.
3: New Zealand chef de mission Nigel Avery, who's been good enough to give us some time to reflect on the games. 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

0: You've tuned in to Sport Nation, but this program isn't available outside of New Zealand. 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
1: You said to him when we started that I had a very punchable face. That was your words to him.
2: Well, I didn't say it on here. I know I have
1: a punchable face, but it doesn't need to be punched. Just being a punchable face is enough.
2: Well, I've got a punchable face. I'm sure many want to punch my face in too.
1: Who wants to
2: punch?
1: That's okay. Is it because the look of the face or is it just my personality? No, just I'm

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2: Mornings with Tony Johnson.
3: New Zealand chef de mission Nigel Avery, who's been good enough to give us some time to reflect on the games. Nigel, thank you so much for joining us.
4: Hey, you're welcome. Thanks for having me.
3: New Zealand ended up with 36 medals, 10 gold, 14 silver, 12 bronze. One more in total than I think the high performance projection. How do you rate the overall performance?
4: Well, you know, we're really happy. You know, we don't count the medals like HBCNZ do. 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
2: Mornings with Rick and Chappie.
5: The last man to captain the All Blacks on a tour to South Africa is Sean Fitzpatrick. Good morning to you, Sean. How are you doing?
6: Very good, thank you. I'm very excited about this great rivalry.
7: Well, there's a couple of stories I've heard that I wouldn't mind you recounting if you don't mind sharing. One involving Don Clark in the tunnel.
6: Yeah, we had to sort of educate a couple of the younger members of the team about what this rivalry was all about. And when we won in Pretoria, he literally came up to me in the tunnel as I was walking off and hugged me. In those days, All Blacks didn't really hug each other. Said, Sean, thank you so much.
2: Afternoons with Steffi.
8: Do think it's important we acknowledge Yvette McCawson-Jerry, who stepped into the breach when Knowles was stood down. And I do want to acknowledge Karen Berger, who was appointed captain in the worst situation, to be able to steer this ship with holes all through its hull and get through the Strait of netball to a gold medal is quite remarkable. The more I think about it, the more it blows me away.
2: The Rural Roundup with Erin Speedy.
9: Last year you also had a bit of a crash, didn't you, during those 6 days? Talk us through what happened.
10: Had some x-rays and that, and I actually had broken a bit in the elbow, cracked my collarbone, cracked my shoulder blade, and dislocated my thumb. And that was only on day three, so I had to race for another 3 days like that.
9: Oh my gosh, so you raced for 3 days like that.
10: Yeah, it was a bit sore, but we were just into it.
9: Jeez, you're a hard bastard, aren't you? Tough as nails. That's crazy.
2: Milsey and Guy.
11: Oh yeah.
12: What's
11: I bet
12: for?
11: You enjoyed that drive into the office today, Milsey.
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11: You go 0-3 last week to now 3 out of 3 this week. You're a freak.
14: Well, we're entering the spring, Lash. The Group 1 winners come to fruition now. They've been at the trials and about to hit the racetracks very, very soon.
2: And, of course, live sport.
15: Seals in again to Robinson. This time he's got a massive piece of it. And it's gone up high onto the west stand. It was short and he went whack.
16: Dinks it over the top. It's going to fall to Eliza Just, who has slammed it into the roof of the net.
15: Here's Tanner Boyd. A kick straight through. Here's Lekka Halasima. You cannot leave that man untouched because he will make you pay.
16: The ITM Christchurch Super 440, the Repco Supercars Championship, and we are green as we go side by side, and it's been a fantastic start for Matthew Payne.
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0: Norwich Carenberger, who was appointed captain in the worst situation, to be able to steer this ship with holes all through its hull and get through the Strait of Netball to a gold medal is quite remarkable. The more I think about it, the more it blows me away.
1: The Rural Roundup with Erin Speedy.
2: Last year you also had a bit of a crash, didn't you, during those 6 days? Talk us through what happened.
3: Had some x-rays and that, and I actually had broke a bit of my elbow, cracked my collarbone, cracked my shoulder blade, and yeah, dislocated my thumb, and that was only on day three, so I had to race for another 3 days like that.
2: Oh my gosh, so you raced for 3 days like that.
3: Yeah, it was a bit sore, but we're just into it.
2: Jeez, you're a hard bastard, aren't you? Tough as nails, that's crazy.
1: Milsey and Guy.
4: Oh yeah.
5: What's
4: I bet
5: for?
4: You enjoyed that drive into the office today, Milsey.
5: The easiest three green ticks you'll ever see in your life.
4: You got 0-3 last week to now 3 out of 3 this week. You're a freak.
6: Well, we're entering the spring, Lash. The Group 1 winners come to fruition now. They've been at the trials and about to hit the racetracks very, very soon.
1: And, of course, live sport.
7: Seals in again to Robinson. This time he's got a massive piece of it. And it's gone up high onto the west stand. It was short and he went whack.
8: Digs it over the top. It's going to fall to Eliza Just, who has slammed it into the roof of the net.
7: Here's Tanner Boyd. A kick straight through. Here's Lekker Halasima. You cannot leave that man untouched, because he will make you pay.
8: The ITM Christchurch Super 440, the Repco Supercars Championship, and we are green as we go side by side, and it's been a fantastic start for Matthew Payne.
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0: Pretty much said it all there, but I mean, what is going on in Tottenham's dressing room at the moment?
1: Well,
0: because there'll be people looking at each other going, well, I'm in the wrong place, you're in the wrong place, we're all in the wrong place,
1: yeah.
0: And De Zerbi's trying to make sense of it all.
1: Yeah, I mean, dissect is the word. That's what's happened to Spurs. It's been, do you know what, it comes down, for Brentford, they haven't had to do anything other than just play their regular game and just work a little bit harder than Spurs. If you're not playing well, go back to the basics, work hard, be difficult to beat. But I'm looking at Spurs, the starting positions from the fullbacks are all wrong. They're neither too high or too deep. They're in no man's land. All Brentford have done is sling the ball up, want to flick on and run in behind. It's been that easy for them. Stopping the crosses from both sides from the fullbacks. I've never seen a lack of energy or effort in terms of trying to stop crosses coming into the box. But I could go on and on and on.
0: Yeah,
1: there's so much wrong with this Spurs team.
0: Yeah, the problem is, though, I mean, he's got quite a talented bench. Maddison, Fernandes, Davis, Danso, Bentancur, Udogi, and Solanke. But, I mean, are any of those going to sort out the sort of tactical nightmare that we've seen in the first half?
1: Well, I mean, I can only assume that the reason they're on the bench is they're not all fit.
0: Yeah.
1: Because you can't tell me that's Spurs' first team that's on the pitch that I'm watching at the moment.
0: Yeah.
1: It's a shambles.
0: Yeah.
1: I'm going to say it again. I make no apologies. I'm going to say it again. We give players a hard time, right? We do, when they don't play well.
0: Yeah.

0: That's okay.
1: Is it because the look of the face, or is it just my personality? You know, just unpunchable.
0: Oh, you're very... No, I just think people that are very witty and got big mouths, we just tend to say things
1: mouth.
0: That wind people up.
1: I've got a tiny wahoo.
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3: New Zealand chef de mission Nigel Avery, who's been good enough to give us some time to reflect on the games. Nigel, thank you so much for joining us.
4: Hey, you're welcome. Thanks for having me.
3: New Zealand ended up with 36 medals, 10 gold, 14 silver, 12 bronze, one more in total than I think the high performance projection. How do you rate the overall performance?
4: Well, you know, we're really happy. You know, we don't count the medals like HBCNZ do. We want to support all our athletes. The stat that I asked our team to collate last night was how many fourths we got, and it was 14.
2: Mornings with Rick and Chappy.
5: The last man to captain the All Blacks on a tour to South Africa is Sean Fitzpatrick. Good morning to you, Sean. How are you doing?
6: Very good, thank you. I'm very excited about this great rivalry.
7: Well, there's a couple of stories I've heard that I wouldn't mind you recounting, if you don't mind sharing. One involving Don Clark in the tunnel.
6: Yeah, we had to sort of educate a couple of the younger members of the team about what this rivalry was all about. And when we won at Pretoria, he literally came up to me in the tunnel as I was walking off and hugged me. In those days, All Blacks didn't really hug each other. He said, Sean, thank you so much.
2: Afternoons with Steffi.
8: Do think it's important we acknowledge Yvette McCausland and Jury, who stepped into the breach when Knowles was stood down. And I do want to acknowledge Karen Berger, who was appointed captain in the worst situation to be able

0: You've tuned in to Sport Nation, but this program isn't available outside of New Zealand. Don't worry, you can still get your fix of Scotty and Izzy.
1: You said to him when we started that I had a very punchable face. That was your words to him.
2: Well, I didn't say it on here. I know I have
1: a punchable face, but it doesn't need to be punched. Just being a punchable face is enough.
2: Well, I've got a punchable face. I'm sure many want to punch my face in too.
1: Who wants to
2: That's
1: punch?
2: Okay.
1: Is it because the look of the face, or is it just my personality? You know, just I'm punchable.
2: Oh, you're very... No, I just think people that are very witty and got big mouths, we just tend to say things
1: mouth.
2: That wind people up.
1: I've got a tiny wife.
0: Mornings with Tony Johnson.
3: New Zealand's chef de mission, Nigel Avery, who's been good enough to give us some time to reflect on the games. Nigel, thank you so much for joining us.
4: Hey, you're welcome. Thanks for having me.
3: New Zealand ended up with 36 medals, 10 gold, 14 silver, 12 bronze, one more in total than I think the high performance projection. How do you rate the overall performance?
4: Well, you know, we're really happy. You know, we don't count the medals like HBCNZ do. We want to support all our athletes. The stat that I asked our team to collate last night was how many fourths we got, and it was 14.
0: Mornings with Rick and Chappy.
5: The last man to captain the All Blacks on a tour to South Africa is Sean Fitzpatrick. Good morning to you, Sean. How are you doing?
6: Very good, thank you. I'm very excited about this great rivalry.
7: Well, there's a couple of stories I've heard that I wouldn't mind you recounting if you don't mind sharing. One involving Don Clark in the tunnel.
6: Yeah, we had to sort of educate a couple of the younger members of the team about what this rivalry was all about. And when we won at Pretoria, he literally came up to me in the tunnel as I was walking off and hugged me. In those days, All Blacks didn't really hug each other. He said, Sean, thank you so much.
0: Afternoons with Steffi.
8: Do think it's important we acknowledge Yvette McCawson-Jury, who stepped into the breach when Knowles was stood down. And I do want to acknowledge Karen Berger, who was appointed captain in the worst situation, to be able to steer this ship with holes all through its hull and get through the Strait of Netball to a gold medal is quite remarkable. The more I think about it, the more it blows me away.
0: The Rural Roundup with Erin Speedy.
9: Last year you also had a bit of a crash, didn't you, during those 6 days? Talk us through what happened.
10: Had some x-rays and that, and I actually had broke a bit of my elbow, cracked my collarbone, cracked my shoulder blade, and yeah, dislocated my thumb. And that was only on day three, so I had to race for another 3 days like that.
9: Oh my gosh, so, yeah, you raced for 3 days like that.
10: Yeah, it was a bit sore, but we're just into it.
9: Jeez, you're a hard bastard, aren't you? Tough as nails. That's crazy.
0: Millsy and Guy.
2: Oh yeah.

0: You've tuned in to Sport Nation, but this program isn't available outside of New Zealand. Don't worry, you can still get your fix of Scotty and Izzy.
1: You said to him when we started that I had a very punchable face. That was your words to him.
2: Well, I didn't say it on here. I know I have
1: a punchable face, but it doesn't need to be punched. Just being a punchable face is enough.
2: Well, I've got a punchable face. I'm sure many want to punch my face in too.
1: Who wants to
2: punch? That's okay.
1: Is it because the look of the face or is it just my personality? You know, just I'm punchable.
2: Oh, you're very... No, I just think people that... Yeah, very witty and got big mouths. We just tend to say things
1: mouth.
2: That wind people up.
1: I've got a tiny waha.
0: Mornings with Tony Johnson.
3: New Zealand chef de mission Nigel Avery, who's been good enough to give us some time to reflect on the games. Nigel, thank you so much for joining us.
4: Hey, you're welcome. Thanks for having me.
3: New Zealand ended up with 36 medals, 10 gold, 14 silver, 12 bronze, one more in total than I think the high performance

0: signings into a cocked hat, hasn't he?
1: Yeah. He's been everything they haven't been.
0: Yeah, he's been brilliant. Competitive, strong, direct, organised, creative, everything. Yeah. Excellent performance from him. So we're in the final minute of an utterly dismal Tottenham Hotspur performance. And Tottenham are taking a chance in their own box there with Senesi.

0: situation to be able to steer this ship with holes all through its hull and get through the Strait of Netball to a gold medal is quite remarkable. The more I think about it, the more it blows me away.
1: The Rural Roundup with Erin Speedy.
2: Last year you also had a bit of a crash, didn't you, during those 6 days? Talk us through what happened.
3: Had some x-rays and that, and I actually had broke a bit of my elbow, cracked my collarbone, cracked my shoulder blade, and yeah, dislocated my thumb. And that was only on day three, so I had to race for another 3 days like that.
2: Oh my gosh, so you raced for 3 days like that?
3: Yeah, it was a bit sore, but we're just into it.
2: Jeez, you're a hard bastard, aren't you? Tough as nails. That's crazy.
1: Milsey and Guy.
4: Oh yeah.
5: What's
4: I bet
5: for?
4: You enjoyed that drive into the office today, Milsey.
5: The easiest three green ticks you'll ever see in your life.
4: You go 0-3 last week to now 3 out of 3 this week. You're a freak.
6: Well, we're entering the spring, Lash. The Group 1 winners come to fruition now. They've been at the trials and about to hit the racetracks very, very soon.
1: And, of course, live sport.
7: Seals in again to Robinson. This time he's got a massive piece of it. And it's gone up high onto the west stand. It was short and he went whack.
8: Dinks it over the top. It's going to fall to Eliza Just, who has slammed it into the roof of the net.
7: Here's Tanner Boyd. A kick straight through. Here's Lekker Halasima. You cannot leave that man untouched because he will make you pay.
8: The ITM Christchurch Super 440, the Repco Supercars Championship, and we are green as we go side by side, and it's been a fantastic start for Matthew Payne.
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0: You've tuned in to Sport Nation, but this program isn't available outside of New Zealand. Don't worry, you can still get your fix of Scotty and Izzy.
1: You said to him when we started that I had a very punchable face. That was your words to him.
2: Well, I didn't say it on here. I know I have
1: a punchable face, but it doesn't need to be punched. Just being a punchable face is enough.
2: Well, I've got a punchable face. I'm sure many want to punch my face in too.
1: Who wants to
2: punch?
1: That's
2: okay.
1: Is it because the look of the face, or is it just my personality? You know, just I'm punchable.
2: Oh, you're very... No, I just think people that... Yeah, very witty and got big mouths. We just tend to say things
1: mouth.
2: That wind people up.
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0: Mornings with Tony Johnson.
3: New Zealand chef de mission Nigel Avery, who's been good enough to give us some time to reflect on the games. Nigel, thank you so much for joining us.
4: Hey, you're welcome. Thanks for having me.
3: New Zealand ended up with 36 medals, 10 gold, 14 silver, 12 bronze. One more in total than I think the high performance projection. How do you rate the overall performance?
4: Well, you know, we're really happy. You know, we don't count the medals like HBCNZ do. 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
0: Mornings with Rick and Chappie.
5: The last man to captain the All Blacks on a tour to South Africa is Sean Fitzpatrick. Good morning to you, Sean. How are you doing?
6: Very good, thank you. I'm very excited about this great rivalry.
7: Well, there's a couple of stories I've heard that I wouldn't mind you recounting if you don't mind sharing. One involving Don Clark in the tunnel.
6: Yeah, we had to sort of educate a couple of the younger members of the team about what this rivalry was all about. And when we won at Pretoria, he literally came up to me in the tunnel as I was walking off and hugged me. In those days, All Blacks didn't really hug each other. Sean, thank you so much.
0: Afternoons with Steffi.
8: Do think it's important we acknowledge Yvette McCawson-Jerry, who stepped into the breach when Knowles was stood down. And I do want to acknowledge Karen Berger, who was appointed captain in the worst situation, to be able to steer this ship with holes all through its hull and get through the Strait of Netball to a gold medal is quite remarkable. The more I think about it, the more it blows me away.
0: The Rural Roundup with Erin Speedy.
9: Last year you also had a bit of a crash, didn't you, during those 6 days? Talk us through what happened.
10: Had some x-rays and that, and I actually had broke a bit of my elbow, cracked my collarbone, cracked my shoulder blade, and yeah, dislocated my thumb. And that was only on day three, so I had to race for another 3 days like that.
9: Oh my gosh, so, yeah, you raced for 3 days like that.
10: Yeah, it was a bit sore, but we were just into it.
9: Jeez, you're a hard bastard, aren't you? Tough as nails. That's crazy.
0: Milsey and Guy.
11: Oh yeah.
1: What's
11: I
1: that
11: bet
1: for?
11: You enjoyed that drive into the office today, Milsey.
12: The easiest three green ticks you'll ever see in your life.
11: You go 0-3 last week to now 3 out of 3 this week. You're a freak.
13: Well, we're entering the spring, Lash. The Group 1 winners come to fruition now. They've been at the trials and about to hit the racetracks very, very soon.
0: And, of course, live sport.
14: Seals in again to Robinson. This time he's got a massive piece of it. And it's gone up high onto the west stand. It was short and he went whack.
15: Dinks it over the top. It's going to fall to Eliza Just, who has slammed it into the roof of the net.
14: Here's Tanner Boyd. A kick straight through. Here's Lekker Halasima. You cannot leave that man untouched because he will make you pay.
15: The ITM Christchurch Super 440, the Repco Supercars Championship, and we are green as we go side by side, and it's been a fantastic start for Matthew Payne.
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0: You've tuned in to Sport Nation, but this program isn't available outside of New Zealand. Don't worry, you can still get your fix of Scotty and Izzy.
1: You said to him when we started that I had a very punchable face. That was your words to him.
2: Well, I didn't say it on here. I know I have
1: a punchable face, but it doesn't need to be punched. Just being a punchable face is enough.
2: Well, I've got a punchable face. Many want to punch my face in too.
1: Who wants to
2: punch?
1: That's
2: okay.
1: Is it because the look of the face or is it just my personality? You know, just I'm punchable.
2: Oh, you're very... No, I just think people that... Yeah, very witty and got big mouths. We just tend to say things
1: mouth.
2: That wind people up.
1: I've got a tiny wife.
0: Mornings with Tony Johnson.
3: New Zealand chef de mission Nigel Avery, who's been good enough to give us some time to reflect on the games. Nigel, thank you so much for joining us.
4: Hey, you're welcome. Thanks for having me.
3: New Zealand ended up with 36 medals, 10 gold, 14 silver, 12 bronze, one more in total than I think the high performance projection. How do you rate the overall performance?
4: Well, you know, we're really happy. You know, we don't count the medals like HBCNZ do. We want to support all our athletes. The stat that I asked our team to collate last night was how many fourths we got, and it was 14.
0: Mornings with Rick and Chappy.
5: The last man to captain the All Blacks on a tour to South Africa is Sean Fitzpatrick. Good morning to you, Sean. How are you doing?
6: Very good, thank you. I'm very excited about this great rivalry.
7: Well, there's a couple of stories I've heard that I wouldn't mind you recounting if you don't mind sharing. One involving Don Clark in the tunnel.
6: Yeah, we had to sort of educate a couple of the younger members of the team about what this rivalry was all about. And when we won at Pretoria, he literally came up to me in the tunnel as I was walking off and hugged me. In those days, All Blacks didn't really hug each other. Good day. He said, Sean, thank you so much.
0: Afternoons with Steffi.
8: Do think it's important we acknowledge Yvette McCaw's injury, who stepped into the breach when Knowles was stood down. And I do want to acknowledge Karen Berger, who was appointed captain in the worst situation, to be able to steer this ship with holes all through its hull and get through the Strait of Netball to a gold medal is quite remarkable. The more I think about it, the more it blows me away.
0: The Rural Roundup with Erin Speedy.
9: Last year you also had a bit of a crash, didn't you, during those 6 days? Talk us through what happened.
10: Had some x-rays and that, and I actually had broke a bit of my elbow, cracked my collarbone, cracked my shoulder blade, and yeah, dislocated my thumb. And that was only on day three, so I had to race for another 3 days like that.
9: Oh my gosh, so, yeah, you raced for 3 days like that.
10: Yeah, it was a bit sore, but we were just into it.
9: Jeez, you're a hard bastard, aren't you? Tough as nails. That's crazy.
0: Milsey and Guy.
11: Oh yeah.
1: What's
11: I
1: that
11: bet
1: for?
11: You enjoyed that drive into the office today, Milsey.
1: The easiest three green ticks you'll ever see in your life.
11: You go 0-3 last week to now 3 out of 3 this week. You're a freak.
12: Well, we're entering the spring lash. The Group 1 winners come to fruition now. They've been at the trials and about to hit the racetracks very, very soon.
0: And of course, live sport.
13: Seals in again to Robinson. This time he's got a massive piece of it.

0: onto the west stand. It was short, and he went whack.
1: Dinks it over the top. It's going to fall to Eliza Just, who has slammed it into the roof of the net.
0: Here's Tanner Boyd. A kick straight through. Here's Lekka Halasima. You cannot leave that man untouched, because he will make you pay.
1: The ITM Christchurch Super 440, the Repco Supercars Championship, and we are green as we go side by side, and it's been a fantastic start for Matthew Payne.
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0: You've tuned in to Sport Nation, but this program isn't available outside of New Zealand. Don't worry, you can still get your fix of Scotty and Izzy.
1: You said to him when we started that I had a very punchable face. That was your words to him.
2: Well, I didn't say it on here. I know I have
1: a punchable face, but it doesn't need to be punched. Just being a punchable face is enough.
2: Well, I've got a punchable face. I'm sure many want to punch my face in too.
1: Who wants to
2: punch? It's okay.
1: Is it because the look of the face, or is it just my personality? You know, just I'm punchable.
2: Oh, you're very... No, I just think people that... Yeah, very witty and got big mouths. We just tend to say things
1: mouth.
2: That wind people up.
1: I've got a tiny wife.
0: Mornings with Tony Johnson.
3: New Zealand chef de mission Nigel Avery, who's been good enough to give us some time to reflect on the games. Nigel, thank you so much for joining us.
4: Hey, you're welcome. Thanks for having me.
3: New Zealand ended up with 36 medals, 10 gold, 14 silver, 12 bronze. One more in total than I think the high performance projection. How do you rate the overall performance?
4: Well, you know, we're really happy. You know, we don't count the medals like HBCNZ do. We want to support all our athletes. The stat that I asked our team to collate last night was how many fourths we got, and it was 14.
0: Mornings with Rick and Chappy.
5: The last man to captain the All Blacks on a tour to South Africa is Sean Fitzpatrick. Good morning to you, Sean. How are you doing?
6: Very good, thank you. I'm very excited about this great rivalry.
7: Well, there's a couple of stories I've heard that I wouldn't mind you recounting if you don't mind sharing. One involving Don Clark in the tunnel.
6: Yeah, we had to sort of educate a couple of the younger members of the team about what this rivalry was all about. And when we won at Pretoria, he literally came up to me in the tunnel as I was walking off and hugged me. In those days, All Blacks didn't really hug each other. He said, Sean, thank you so much.
0: Afternoons with Steffi.
8: Do think it's important we acknowledge Yvette McCawson-Jury, who stepped into the breach when Knowles was stood down. And I do want to acknowledge Karen Berger, who was appointed captain in the worst, worst situation. To be able to steer this ship with holes all through its hull and get through the Strait of Netball to a gold medal is quite remarkable. The more I think about it, the more it blows me away.
0: The Rural Roundup with Erin Speedy.
9: Last year you also had a bit of a crash, didn't you, during those 6 days? Talk us through what happened.
10: Had some x-rays and that, and I actually had broke a bit of my elbow, cracked my collarbone, cracked my shoulder blade, and yeah, dislocated my thumb. And that was only on day three, so I had to race for another 3 days like that.
9: Oh my gosh, so, yeah, you raced for 3 days like that.
10: Yeah, it was a bit sore, but we're just into it.
9: Jeez, you're a hard bastard, aren't you? Tough as nails. That's crazy.
0: Milsey and Guy.
11: Oh yeah.
1: What's
11: I bet
1: for?
11: You enjoyed that drive into the office today, Milsey.
1: The easiest three green ticks you'll ever see in your life.
11: You go 0-3 last week to now 3 out of 3 this week. You're a freak.
12: Well, we're entering the spring, Lash. The Group 1 winners come to fruition now. They've been at the trials and about to hit the racetracks very, very soon.
0: And, of course, live sport.
13: Seals in again to Robinson. This time he's got a massive piece of it. And it's gone up high onto the west stand. It was short and he went whack.
14: Dinks it over the top. It's going to fall to a line for Just, who has slammed it into the roof of the net.
13: Here's Tanner Boyd. A kick straight through. Here's Lekker Halasima. You cannot leave that man untouched because he will make you pay.
14: The ITM Christchurch Super 440, the Repco Supercars Championship, and we are green as we go side by side, and it's been a fantastic start for Matthew Payne.
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0: Adley ended his career with an eye injury. Risto and Lewis were found guilty of second degree assault afterwards and spent time in jail.
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14: Five, four, three, two, one.
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14: Thunderbirds are go.
1: With the test series in South Africa almost upon us, this is a purely personal collection of memories.

0: that we really don't want. We're already feeling potentially disappointed about how the game went.
1: It's interesting. I've got a 13-year-old daughter and, you know, I pick her up from school most days. And if I ask her the question, how was your day? I just get okay or, you know, a shrug of the shoulders. And I was doing a little bit of reading about that. And the idea is not to ask that, but it was like, what was the favourite part of your day or what made you laugh today or, you know, or whatever. So it's taking a different angle. So is there a way of talking about the game post-game like that that you think is more positive and gets more out of the athlete post-game?
0: Yeah, I mean, like, I think there's some great information on the 2Degrees Support Her Club website, and it helps sort of parents think about these issues and maybe start to have these conversations, not directly after the game, but over dinner and so forth, in terms of what do you want? How do we approach this? When do you need me to just back off? And, you know, I'm probably going to get really excited when I am watching you. What helps? What doesn't?
2: Tell us about the line, because I think that's something that's coming out of all this, it's an initiative, I guess, to develop better behaviours. Tell us about that.
0: Yeah, so I think if you jump onto that 2Degrees Support Her website, you can get a community pack, and in that is these blue boundary lines that you can actually place around the field, around the turf, and they have those great words of encouragement that the girls themselves have said, this is going to help me stay in sport. So things like, you've got this, I'm proud of you, good job, just as really sort of reminders to the people that are on the sidelines about what is going to be useful.
2: Yeah. Look, just finally, Sarah, I got to say that, you know, like Ricardo, I've been involved in kids and managing and coaching teams and what have you. And I did, after managing a team at one tournament, actually write a letter suggesting that it would really be a good idea for the next tournament that they held, that the parents just drop their kids off in the morning and pick them up in the afternoon, because it was just so exasperating dealing with some of them. Is that something that... We don't really want to arrive at that situation, do we? But you get the feeling sometimes kids would feel better off if the parents actually just did that.
0: That's right. I mean, I think motivation is sort of changing over those adolescent years, and we want parents involved, and parents do really care and they want the best for their kids, and it's working out the best way to do that. And if time allows, you know, getting everyone together at the start of a season just to kind of go through the expectations, what's useful for the kids in terms of developing their ownership and the motivation to stay in sport. And then, because sometimes it's only the parents that know exactly how the kids are, whether they're liking sport, whether they're going to stay. So you want to keep those communication channels open, but as long as everyone can be flexible and adaptable in terms of working out what's actually needed.
2: Yeah, well, hopefully the message will get out there, and that we don't need that threat, if you like, of games being called off or parents not being allowed there to change behaviours. So, Dr. Sarah Watanga, thank you very much. Clinical psychologist, been working with High Performance Sport New Zealand. It's absolutely fascinating. We really appreciate your time to talk about that survey this morning.
0: Thank you very much.
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afternoon and welcome into the Rural Roundup, everybody. Happy Friday. It's my favourite day of the week, although I guess when you've had a week off work, all the days kind of merge into one. And considering we're still sleeping in the lounge next to the fire at the arse end of influenza A or B, whatever we had, who knows actually what day it is.

0: And so I was at Fox Glacier that night, so I can tell you that a good place to go for a burger in Fox Glacier, that's all I can tell you.
1: Yeah, fair enough. Do you think this is going to hurt their election campaign, their election numbers, and do you think it's going to be good for the ACT Party? What's your take on that?
0: Look, I don't really want to get into what other parties are doing or they aren't doing or what they're, you know, our focus is on our party, our policies. You know, we're seeing good numbers at our events. We've got our South Island launch this Friday down at the Town Hall in Christchurch. We've had 700 RSVPs, so that's good numbers, very good numbers. Paul Henry got, while we're all still busy in Parliament, we've got Paul Henry tripping around the country for us, and he's packing out town halls. He had 200 in Timaru the other night, so, you know, a lot of people coming out and, you know, getting some good feedback.
1: Paul Henry tripping around playing Shoot Shag Mary, that's the one, eh? Do you know what?
0: I think that is. I've been concerned with his choice of her shag there, but.
1: Me too, actually, Minister. Me too. It's all fun and games, though, isn't it? All right. Thank you so much for your time, Minister Hoggard. I really appreciate it.
0: No worries. Thank you.
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3: There are some things in New Zealand sport that are bigger than the scoreboard, bigger than TV audiences, bigger than professional contracts, bigger than the headlines. 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

0: Yeah, but yeah, no, but yeah, no, thank you for that comment. It's certainly nice to ha- you know, like for people like you say, because you know it's a good cause, and people really, really do support it strongly, and so just absolutely loving it.
1: There is local legend from Waihau Bay, Chris Randrup, and also Fish Able committee member. Chris, thank you so much for your time. It's much appreciated.
0: Awesome, Aaron. Like, just such a pleasure being on your show. Thank you.
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1: What an incredible man and an incredible family. That is only just a small snippet of the chat we had with Chris Randrup. We also talked about him competing in the World Offshore Championship in Costa Rica this year, representing New Zealand. We talked about his thoughts on sustainability, tagging and releasing, and his world records as well. So make sure you go and find that full chat wherever you get your podcasts. I actually just feel really humbled to have spoken to him. What a brilliant, passionate man, so willing to give back, to share his knowledge, his time, and to create something for people who are differently abled. Incredible chat. I really, really thoroughly enjoyed that one. So make sure, yeah, like I mentioned just before, I'll say it again, go listen to the full chat wherever you get your podcasts, because, yeah, it's worth it. Right, and that probably wraps up the Rural Roundup for today. Thank you to our wonderful guests, Andrew Hoggard, Peter Kleinock, and Chris Randrup, and thank you to producer Craig for putting the show together and for our Rural Sports Roundup Wrap Preview News, whatever we call that segment. Every time I muck it up. Don't forget to follow the Rural Roundup on socials to see more and stay up to date. We're going to be uploading some clips of our interviews today, and some video clips as well, because, you know, we're not just audio, we are also video as well. Follow us, give us some love. That is us for today. Job done. Take it easy. Have a wonderful weekend, and we will talk to you on Monday.
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18: 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Plenty of information around a couple of domestic harness meetings in the country today. Canterbury, Rangiora, they race there. 10-race program, 12:15, the start time. There's this article on HRNZ about Matt Purvis and his team that he takes there today. And, of course, it's the Southern Surge. Now, we'll get an update weather-wise down there. Just got a message through from Nathan Williamson. He said it's been a pretty wild old night. So we'll get the latest from the likes of him, Craig Ferguson. Blair Orange is down there. He went down yesterday, and lucky he did, because Andy McCook was supposed to be calling the action at Winton today, and his flight's been cancelled, so Craig Rail will be stepping into the fold there. So we'll get an update on the weather there. Phil Williamson will join us very shortly. He'll be able to talk to us about that and his team in today. And Robbie Close, who's in good form, he will be with us for segment four to talk to us about everything at Rangiora that he drives today. Good night of harness action Friday night out of Cambridge. Of course, it was the Silk Road final taken out by Hillbilly Bundy, her second win in a Silk Road final, 6 from 23 now, and with that win on Friday night, took her earnings past $90,000. She beat She's Gold, as she did in the heat prior to that. And the feature pace of the night, there was a good night for Barry Purden and Scott Phelan. The feature pace was taken out by Blazing Louie, who made a blazing start. That was the key to it. Off the stand, straight to the front, and was too good for final change. Jeremiah, who was enormous, and Dave Dooley. Addington Raceway, of course, the feature was the Allied Security Morris Holmes Vase, and manners to the fore there. Outstanding beginning, as he can do. By the Lazarus effect, once he found the front, Bob Butt was able to dictate, and he was just simply too good for them. Books his ticket to the New Zealand Cup, second Tuesday in November. He paced 3:15.9, ripping home in 55.4, 27.3, and he was just simply too good for them. Beating Mwanga, who made up good ground. Renegade, gee, there's some good runs in behind. Wild Willow's low flying. Dreams Are Free was superb after getting it wrong at the start. Tact McLeod was also very, very good. There wasn't much over those first half a dozen. And, of course, Better's Anvil fibulated. So we'll get an update at some stage on that horse. But we're very kindly joined on the line by Master Southern Trainer and Phil Williamson. A very good morning to you, Phil.
19: Morning, Greg. How are you?
18: Yeah, look, I'm excellent, thanks. You are travelling to what is the Southern Surge meeting today. We just got a text through from one of your boys, Nathan, to say it's been a pretty wild night.
19: Yeah, it's looking looking not that flash in the deep south. The power's off in Invercargill at the moment, so and 50 mile an hour wind, so we're heading into the abyss.
18: Yeah, certainly sounds like that, Phil. We'll keep an eye on that weather because safety.

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0: Scotland first up, but I thought I actually drove her at the Elmira Trials prior to that, and I thought she actually trialled better than perhaps what she raced. Dad sort of just trying to get her to peak, I suppose, for today with the big money up. So he's quite happy with her training. I think she'll be definitely one of the ones to beat. But Becky's girl, I was awfully impressed with her the other day, and she whistled home from a long way back, so she's got to be hard to beat. And Penelope Lane's also in the Airbrads, which I thought won huge the other day as well. So it's a really competitive field, but she's in there, with a good chance with a bit of luck.
1: Yep, she sure is. Great race. That's one of the races of the day, no question at all. And you drive Foxing Eastern in the last, who's always an each-way prospect for B Grey.
0: Yeah, he is. Look, this horse is probably could be quite suited today. He's drawn to the second line, and I could see a lot of pressure in this race. I think he's far from the worst. If he was just on his best game, he could give this a bit of a shake. So he's probably good each way value.
1: Yeah, multiple chances today. A couple of cracking winning chances. Obviously, Redback Bob and Indulge Me. What's your best outside of those two, do you think?
0: Delphine, definitely. I'm pretty confident with her. I think of those two you mentioned, and Delphine, she's probably at the best odds, so she'd be my best bet of the day.
1: Great stuff, Nate. Congratulations on the way things have been going in the last 3 or 4 weeks, and hope that can continue today. Good luck.
0: Hey, thanks very much, Greg. Appreciate it.
1: Great stuff. There he is, Nathan Williamson, always great with his time with the media. And we sort of have to get him on because he has got multiple chances, as you could hear there. Three under the $2 quote. Delphine at $1.90, the best of those market-wise. We'll take a short break on Trot's Talk, brought to you by HRNZ. 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
4: Welcome back into Trot's Tour, brought to you by HRNZ. Yeah, plenty of information to try and help you back a winner at either Rangiora, first 12:15, 10 race program there, or 10 out of Winton, where the country's leading reinsman, Blair Orange, is. And he's joined me off the back of the Warriors getting to the top of the NRL. That'll put a smile on your doll.
5: Yeah, morning, Greg. Sure was, buddy. You know, the boys are playing well, and, you know, it's, as we say, mate, it's our year.
4: We say it all the time, but I actually believe you this year. They were getting run down by South Sydney, but they produced a brilliant last 20 minutes to show that they are premiership contenders for sure. Hey, at Addington on Friday night, Request was good first up.
5: Yeah, really happy with her, Greg. She's come back a more sensible horse and a little bit stronger, and more importantly, she has got better. So she's in for a good campaign, Greg, and she'll do a lovely job come the spring.
4: All right, you must be looking forward to the return of a couple of horses, Chigsy and Jumal, hearing from Stephen Reid on Friday Night Lights, not too far away.
5: Yeah, that's right. Chigsy will trial on Tuesday and race the following week. So looking forward to him. And, you know, Hayden and Amanda have got some nice animals there to step out soon, a nice two-year-old trotter, and Arafura and Wine Light are there. So, you know, times are looking good. And as you said, Jamal's not far away. He's, I think he's looking to start his campaign off the back end of September.

0: will hopefully try and follow someone today, Greg, and hope for the best.
1: All right. What do you think's your best chance down there at Central Southland Raceway today?
0: I'd probably go Phil Williamson's trotter, Greg Rangitata. Yeah, looks a winnable race for him. And, yeah, as I said, with Phil's horses, you're always a little bit more confident.
1: Excellent stuff, mate. Really appreciate your time. Hope the weather improves down there, and good luck.
0: Cheers, Gregor. Thanks, mate.
1: Great stuff. There he is, Blair Orange, 8-time premiership winner. He's heading for another one of course, trying to run down that Dexter Dunn, that bloke who's won 10 of them. What about overnight out of Benangle? Jason Grimson went on a bit of a heater. Blue Toe, better light him up. I Got Chills and Captain's Knock won again. And the ex-Kiwi Canterbury horse trained by John Coaster Howe, Cormoran Strike, won another race there as well. Short break for us. We're in the home straight on Trots Talk, brought to you by HRNZ. We have a quick preview of Rangiora with Robbie Close when we return.
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2: In the home straight on Trot's Talk, brought to you by HRNZ, joined on the line by Robbie Close. Morning to you, Robbie.
3: How you going, Greg? All right?
2: Yeah, I'm excellent, thanks. Hey, back to Friday night in the Morris Holmes Vase. Mwanga was very good.
3: Yeah, he was super. He relaxed real nice on the running, and you got to run a 55 half off the front, and he done a lot of chasing to get as close as he did to the Lazarus effect, but can't complain. He was very happy.
2: Yep, he was good. Looking forward to seeing what he could do in the next month or so. Let's get into your chances today, Robbie. The filly by Down by the Seaside for Regan Todd blissfully has been okay at the trials. What's Regan telling you about her chances on debut today?
3: Yeah, she's one that I think will appreciate having a run under another run under her belt. She has looked a bit lost in a couple of her trials, but has looked all right in the other couple. So, whatever she does today, she will improve, and hopefully with the experience as a race, she will improve a lot.
2: All right, improvement, hopefully, with the Royal Metro for the same stable in race number four?
3: Yeah, he's a nice maiden fodder with a bit to learn, but making it a 2,000-metre stand does make it a bit more difficult, but one thing he does have is, at Touchwood at the moment, he does have good manners. So, if we're handy, he'll give him a good shake.
2: All right, another one on debut, Tattooed Lady for Matt Purvis in race number five.
3: Yeah, I don't know much about it, but I have watched its trials. Looks like one that will improve with the run under its belt, and drawn wide enough does make it niggly, but if we get a nice trip and running home nicely, I think Matt and the team will be happy.
2: All right, here comes Marty for Andrew Stewart in race number seven at a venue where he has been successful before.
3: Yeah, it's probably one of his favourite tracks, old Here Comes Marty, but unfortunately he drew wide on a gate, and he is better with save with one run. So, we're going to have to do that, and the big full field does make it hard, but if he gets a nice trip into it, he won't be far away.
2: All right, a couple of scratchings there. Helps you a little bit. Comes into six. Reimbursed in race number eight again. This one trained by Regan Todd in a fresh condition today, but has won two from eight, so should be competitive. Has been to the trials, and what did you make of the latest one?
3: There's probably the trials where he's at the moment. He's got to line up against a few better horses than what he is. So his trials probably have looked average, but I put a line through that, and I think he will improve a lot from today onwards. Just as trials, what he's been trialling against, I think he will improve a lot today.
2: All right, and Moonlight CC, I was at a function on Tuesday, the Banks Peninsula sponsors function, and you were behesting Richard Bromley because of the barrier draw that this mare got. She was excellent behind Mighty Flying Mickey last time. You're going to need some luck, Robbie, but at $15, I suppose it's worth a spec.
3: Oh, definitely. I can believe it when the field's come out and she drew barrier 16 off 16. So, we've got a few to get round and a bit of luck to go our way, but she's definitely one with, she's got enough ability to get over top of most of them. She probably lacks that come off a wheel and sprint speed, but she'll keep trucking from the 400 or 500 anyway. So as long as they go hard and we get a good card into her, she definitely won't be far away.
2: All right, we're thinking each way about many of your runners today, but what do you think for Robbie Close is the best chance at Rangiora?
3: Oh, I'd have to say the Royal Metro. It is a 2,000-metre stand. It's the big 50-50 for a maiden trot over 2,000 metres. But, he's at the moment he's got pretty good manners, and I think he's got enough manners to near win that.
2: Excellent stuff. $3.50, although they've got the boost today, up to $3.90 if you want to take that. Hey, Robbie, really appreciate you coming on the show. Good luck at Rangiora today.
3: Cheers, mate. Thank you very much.
2: excellent stuff. There he is, Robbie Close. A big thank you to all of our guests on Trot's Talk. Phil Williamson, Craig Ferguson, Nathan Williamson, Blair Orange, and of course, Robbie Close. Matt, for pushing all the right buttons for us today. Second last show of Trot's Talk. We'll have a big one next week, wrapping it all up. We might even get the previous host, Michael Guerin, on the show. I haven't asked him yet, but yeah, he'll make himself available, I am sure. That's been Trot's Talk for another week. Enjoy your Sunday. Winton and Rangiora to come. 12:15 the first out of Rangiora, 12:25 for the big Southern Surge finals day down there. Enjoy your Sunday of
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10: joining us on the line for Get Rugby. Let's talk pole vaulting. Commonwealth Games champion Eliza McCartney joins us on the line. Eliza, good morning to you.
14: Morning. How are you doing?
10: Mate, we're good. I've got something stuck in my throat, but apart from that, I'm going to survive. How are you feeling after everything? Have you decompressed?
14: I have finally. It did actually take a while. It was quite a whirlwind for a good couple of weeks there, actually, to be honest. And it's taken some time to physically recover, but also just mentally, like, settle back down again because we've still got some more comps coming up. So I'm trying just to keep my head in the game for a little bit longer.
15: Has it been amazing? Like, a time to reflect. And where's the medal? Where's the medal? And so talk to me about that moment when you got to put that medal around that neck. The gold medal, I should say.
14: Yes, I actually have it right here for anyone who's actually watching a video right now.
15: There you go.
14: Last one, I was like, oh, I should probably bring it.
10: Yeah.
14: Yeah, I actually, for the first few days, I actually wore it every single day.
10: It
14: stayed on me under my clothes, partly because I was traveling and I was like, I'm not losing this. Like, it's going to just stay touching my skin and it will be safe. But yeah, it was a pretty surreal moment being on that podium because it was straight after our event, which actually is not common for anyone who follows athletics or pole vault. We tend to have our medal ceremonies the next day in pole vault. So I didn't even realize it was that night. We were kind of like rushed over there and it was freezing cold and it was just done so quickly. But a lot of people stayed and watched our medal celebration, which was really special. So it was a very, very cool night.
10: You're competing in an event where there are so many variables, regardless of how hard you've trained or how well you've been in the lead up to an event. And we know that watching pole vault and watching the fortunes of all our wahine who compete in your event, Eliza, that, you know, some days it just doesn't come together. Did you think that you would get the result at the Commonwealth Games? Were you confident of a massive performance?
14: To be truthful, not really, because I was up against the reigning Commonwealth champion, Olympic champion, world champion, you know, one of the best in our sport ever. She actually just broke the Oceania record that I held for a long time by jumping 4.95. So she's a phenomenal athlete, amongst other great athletes, obviously, as well. So no, not necessarily. I think she's beaten me in almost every comp this year so far, except for one and now the Commonwealth Games. So I was expecting a tough fight. I didn't think it would be... I thought a medal was obviously something that I could be aiming for, but I wasn't really sure about becoming a champion for the first time in my life. And I'm still very, very excited to be saying that.
10: That's amazing, isn't it?
15: Eliza, like, yeah, it's remarkable. Like, I love that event. I watched the replay multiple times. I've seen the emotions and, you know, we talked about our favorite moments and I went off and went and talked about Zoe Hodds, but I had to go back and redo it because I thought your moment was so amazing, not only because you won gold, but because of the journey you've been on, like 10 years, you know, you've had to deal with injuries, you know, probably a little bit of self-doubt. So if you're able to go back to those 10 years, how tough was that for you? And what was the hardest moment and how satisfying and gratifying was it to be able to know that the journey you're on produced a result like that?
14: Yeah, I mean, it's a great question. Firstly, I want to say that Zoe was my highlight. I definitely am with you on that one for sure. But what she did was absolutely phenomenal. But yeah, I think part of what was so overwhelming after winning the medal was how many people reached out and what it seemed to mean to a lot of New Zealanders back home. And I realized that for them, they're seeing someone who has battled for a really long time, but been determined and committed and eventually got a result. And I kind of realized that a lot of people relate to that and it does hit home. So it was really actually quite a surreal moment to realize that you can have that sort of impact on people. And it's just been, it's just an honor really to be in that position. But yeah, to your actual question, what it was like, I mean, yeah, I spent a lot of time on the sidelines. I missed the last Commonwealth Games. I performed really badly for a few years where I just wasn't really physically prepared and able to be pole vaulting, but trying anyway. And those were pretty you know, not to be too dramatic, but quite traumatic experiences when you put yourself on the line like that in front of a big audience. You know, you've got people backing you and funding you, and I just can't perform, and not only can't perform, like I'm just in so much pain and can barely get down the runway. So there's been a lot of moments in the past that I kind of hadn't realised were a bit traumatic, and I had to spend a lot of time processing that properly. I've always had sports psychologists and mental skills coaches, but really one of the big steps was being encouraged to go see a clinical psychologist as well, just to see what they could add. And that was actually the catalyst for me really being able to like process things better so that I could actually return. So long story short, it was incredibly tough at times. It did take a lot of work, but I guess I've always come back to the fact that it is a privilege to get to be an athlete, and it's not going to last forever. And as long as I'm enjoying it and I want to put myself out there, then that's my main motivation, and that's what's really helped me kind of move through that period.
10: Liza, how many days did you just want to give up? Did you say to yourself, even internally, even with that voice that we like to ignore, did you say to yourself, oh, I'm done. I am done with this?
14: It definitely came up. And I know sometimes people can be a little surprised by that, because mostly what they see on TV is me smiling and being happy and enjoying my sport and a lot of the time doing well. And so you don't actually see it. And sometimes people say, like, do you actually get sad? Because you don't look like you're that type of person. But of course everyone does. And it's just a part of all of us. It's part of being a human, and particularly a part of high-performance sport. There are moments that are really, really challenge you and make you question what you're doing. Sometimes it can feel like you're really putting yourself through it and torturing yourself a little bit for what? Because nothing's guaranteed in sport. So you have to just be okay with that and be content with that. So, yeah, there were definitely times, and to be perfectly transparent, there were times this year even prior to the season where I just thought, I just don't know if I can do this, is it really worth putting myself through it? But I have an amazing team around me who know me very well, and in particular my coach. He's very good at just saying, you know, I will tell you if we reach that point. We're not there. And that's good. I really trust that, you know.
10: Yeah.
14: I really trust his opinion, so that helps me a lot.
10: Eliza, with a lot of conversation around the Commonwealth Games, the last one, as you mentioned, you missed. So to come back now and be in Glasgow and be a Commonwealth Games gold medalist, how important is this event to you as a New Zealand athlete and as someone who obviously has aspirations at Olympic level too, to repeat or better what you've done in the past?
14: Yeah, it's, you know, the Commonwealth Games is such an interesting event because we are in a little bit of a bubble. You know, it's not every nation, we know that. It's not a world stage medal. But as New Zealanders, it's a really significant competition for us. And, you know, for whatever reasons that might be, it's obviously historically we've done very well in it. It's a chance for us to really, you know, do what we do best and support athletes and get into sport and really just enjoy that as a nation, as spectators. But the significance to New Zealand is still there, 100%. In fact, it's, you know, I was almost a bit blown away by how strong it still is by all the support I've been receiving since winning the medal. So I think, you know, there's a real place for it. It means a lot as a development athlete. It means a lot as a world-class athlete. I mean, otherwise we wouldn't have top athletes there. You know, it is still very meaningful to us. I think it's a, you know, it's not going away anytime soon. I know people were a little worried after the mishap of whether it was going to be in Victoria or Glasgow. But the next games are happening in India and we're just ploughing on. And I think that's really great for a nation like ours.
15: What about pole vault as a whole? Like, how amazing is it knowing not only yourself, you've got Imo, you've got Liv McTaggart, like how competitive it has been? And what was that like knowing and seeing, I know, no doubt, the drive and the urge to perform, watching your, you know, your partners in crime go so well this year?
10: Bury them.
14: No, but it is true. We've been training partners forever. And so, you know, I know those girls very well. And we've competed alongside each other for a long, long time. Mm. And to be honest, it was quite a special moment in Glasgow, because not only did we have us three women, but we had two of the men also athletes that we have all trained together for, you know, over a decade. And so it was actually a bit of a moment there, and it was quite emotional at one point for me, kind of looking back over the last decade and what we've all been through and what it's taken for all of us to get here. And we've done it. We've had five pole vaulters, or something like a quarter of our athletics team were pole vaulters.
10: Yeah, amazing.
14: And that's a real testament to the support that our sport has received and the program and it being developed and believed in over these years, and still being supported to this level. So it's amazing seeing Imogen and Olivia doing so well at this level, all of us being over here in Europe and mixing with the top dogs. I mean, we're pretty, it's pretty cool for a small nation like ours.
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10: All the greats of that province playing for their province, and last night, how they stood up, how they went down there to Canterbury and how they did that, I don't know. That was one of the great Shield challenges I have ever seen. 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
12: Well, this is a chat I've been looking forward to for a while. A man I've known for a long, long while, and I'm so delighted he's found some time for us. Even though retired, still a busy man. He's the captain of the 1976 All Blacks to the Republic 50 years ago, Andy Leslie. Welcome in.
13: Thank you very much. It's great to get a phone call from you. It's, be remembered, if you like.
12: Oh, gosh, very well remembered. Before we talk about South Africa, Andy, in my research, I discovered you played, represented New Zealand water polo, New Zealand Colts, softball. You were named in a New Zealand basketball team as well that was supposed to go to China, but the tour was cancelled. And then you decided the All Blacks. You played a lot of sport as a young man.
13: Well, you know, that's what you went to secondary school for, wasn't it?
12: Yeah, not to learn. Just
13: I wasn't too good at the other things we were taught.
12: Oh, that's fair enough, mate.
13: I played anything. If we were cancelled with rugby, I'd be down at the football ground wanting to play soccer or that, because that's what my dad was. He was totally involved in. I loved being a goalkeeper. Marbles I wasn't very good at.
12: Yeah. Your parents immigrated from Scotland and your father ended up playing for New Zealand, I believe, in soccer football.
13: Yeah. Well, Mum came out as a young

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0: Tune in for live commentary of the Titans against the Sharks. 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
2: Ian Jones, thank you so much for joining us. It's a pleasure to have you here.
13: Yeah, thanks very much, boys. I appreciate the invitation.
2: No, we are very grateful of you giving up your time. Let's, before we go back, talk about the current time. And you're still fairly involved in the Silver Fern and the black jersey with the All Blacks experience. What is it like for you to be in that environment still to an extent?
13: Oh, it's humbling. It's a real privilege, I've got to say, Guy, because every day you're kind of sharing this amazing story about belonging, what it means to wear that jersey, bring former players in, and they can share their stories of what that jersey meant to them and what you had to give. That jersey, that promise kind of you make to the jersey and your teammates. So to feel that, one of the great things about living.

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1: 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It's old rugby clubs and muddy paddocks. It's fathers taking their sons to the rugby. It's grandfathers remembering where they were when their province won it.
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7: The Taniwhare are the holders of the Ranfurly Shield, and last night at Te Kaha there was a couple of interested dads sitting in the stand. One was David Holwell and the other was Eric Rush, and Eric joins us on the line. Rushy, good morning.
8: Morning, boys. How are you?
7: So good. The tears in David Holwell's eyes last night were real, weren't they, mate?
8: Yeah, he got quite emotional. He'd been wanting to win that shield for a long time. He, like myself, mate, challenged three or four times and never got there. So little sons of ours get out there and bloody showed us how it was done.
7: Yeah, Darce sat there for Dooley and Brady and Rob. Hey, Rushy, have you ever seen Rob play a game of footy like that in his life?
8: Yeah, no, it was probably his best game. He's and a big moment too, you know, 48 years in the waiting. And he had a stormer. So, but yeah, you know, the Tight Five laid the platform, which they did the last couple of games as well. You know, so,
7: yeah. What was the
8: like guys know you can't do without the big boppers going well up front.
7: Yeah, no, the pack was outstanding. What was the crowd like, mate? All the Taniwhare fans there? They'd come out of the woodwork, and many had come down. I see Phil Hulse, who we had on the show, was there as well. So he would have loved that, mate. What was it like to be around all the Tunnies fans?
8: Oh, it was a sea of blue in town last night. And even before the game, they put out a bit of a message and everyone showed up at the same pub. There was one guy with a Crusaders jersey on in there. and he was great. And I must say, man, the Canterbury people that we were sitting around, man, they took it really well and they were respectful and humble, man. It was a real good lesson on how to take a loss, eh? Really good.
7: Rushy, I mean, you're a Northland man. I'm a Northland man. The boys love the North, and this Taniwhare team is pretty special in the way they've started the season. And you know, the one guy missing there last night, but not in spirit, was Blue, super fan Blue. And this would have meant so much to him.
8: Yeah. Well, my wife used to work with him back in the day in Inland Revenue, and Otahu, mate. when he used to travel up every game, and you know. He's a bit crook at the moment, but yeah. I believe that's the first stop for the Shield.
7: Oh, it's going to go to Blues. That sounds so good.
8: Go see him first, and Zion goes in hospital as well. So
7: they'll
8: go there next. Yeah, so it should be a good crowd at the airport. I believe there's a lot of people taking off work and school today to be at the airport.
7: So they should. I see Matt Watson, another proud Northlander mate, the fisherman Matt Watson. He said it should be a public holiday in Te Tai Tokoro today, and if your workers haven't turned up, you can't punish them.
8: Oh, mate, half of my staff will be off today.
7: You might have to be stocking the shelves tonight when you get back, mate.
8: Yeah, I reckon. Jeez,

0: Morning, mate. Enjoy ours.
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13: We are calling, and the phone is ringing, and we are hoping everyone's made the bus. We're hoping they've made the bus. Is that you, Ollie?
14: Yeah, sure.
13: Yeah. Sumo and Sammy here, boy. How are you?
14: How are you? Yeah, I'm bloody awesome, mate. How are you?
13: Not too bad. Have you made the bus?
14: We're actually just sitting in the airport. We're looking a bit worse for wear here at the moment, but we're good.
13: Mate. Nana and Pop there last night. I know your dad messaged you, very proud, your mum too. You're a bus driver from way back, son, to win the Ranfurly Shield against Canterbury at Te Kaha for your adopted province, and a province that's never going to let you go to your original home again. Mate, take us through the range of emotions last night.
14: Oh, yeah, mate, it's pretty special. I was just bloody itchy to get on the field, to be honest, and get stuck into it. The boys started really well, and we were just so pumped on the bench. It was

0: in there, he might go nuts. I know it was his 50th as well, so yeah. Everything came together, and it was so good to see him play so well in front of his dad and his family, and that, mate, it was just awesome.
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0: here for the All Blacks. Can they crack the box defence? Away to the right wing side, Jordan! We have waited for Will Jordan on this tour, and boy, was it worth the wait!
1: Williams, the Springboks with another penalty advantage,
0: and busting through and scoring the try! Andre Esterhazen!
1: Blacks moving well here. The Springboks been up to the point. Dangus on the outside. Gets it away. Josh Morby. What a try that is for the All Blacks.
0: Williams has his kick charge. Oh, my Fabian Holland. What a try that is.
1: Beautifully taken, though, by Will Jordan, who tries to find a bit of space.
0: Drops off a beautiful pass to McKenzie. He's got Roy on the outside. Won't beat him. Oh, McKenzie. Roy got through. Scored it!
1: Now Roygaard finds Jacobson!
0: Luke Jacobson crashes through for the All Blacks.
1: Xavier off the back he goes. What a ball that is for Jordan!
0: That might do it for the All Blacks!
1: A famous win for the All Blacks at Ellis Park. And they win the opening test of rugby's greatest rivalry by 33 points to 16.
2: Simply remarkable. Wonderful, wonderful performance from the All Blacks early this morning, winning by 33 points to 16, 5 tries to 1. Almost a little bit emotional listening to that. Goosebumps. It's who we are as a nation. And boy, it's been a tough 6 years, hasn't it? What we've seen with Dave Rennie's coaching group is exactly that, a team that is very well coached. We saw in this first test, the All Blacks win this because they out-coached Rassie Erasmus. They weren't trying to play South Africa at their own game. They were playing the New Zealand way. The way William Webb Ellis dreamed when he first picked up a football and ran it and invented the game of rugby.